our island is growing through birds and new residents who come to live here. 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

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Or do you have a conflict at work and are you looking for advice or mediation? 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

Are you between 12 and 18 years old? 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At the Halt Bureau, you get a chance to prevent a criminal record. 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

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After Texas Red. Wasn't long before the story was relayed.

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And the band plays.

0: see is what you get. Hi, what's up? 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Beep. I'm just kidding.
1: Yo, Britt, you're a nerd. You really need to change that message. 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You know how she had all that fame and all that money. She still wasn't happy. Wouldn't that make a cool song?

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0: 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I was serving lemons, but I made lemonade.
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INDCN does not accept contact details from intermediaries or other third parties. Take note, applications and appeals will only be processed if sent from your registered personal email address. 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

thank all of you for your time, your suggestions, your encouragement, and your prayers. And I look forward to continuing our conversation in the weeks and months to come.

The time is now 5:30. We bid you a blessed good morning and welcome you to Vance's A Moment with the Master for today. It is Thursday and it's the 9th day of July 2026. May the Lord's presence go before you today. May His peace fill your heart and His blessings overflow in your life today and always. And so we welcome you to being in Him, relaxation and meditation on Scripture. We all have stress and need to relax. So we invite you to let being in Him help you to a calm and quiet mind.

experiencing God's presence. As they flew, their wings sounded to me like waves crashing against the shore, or like the voice of the Almighty, or like the shouting of a mighty army. When they stopped, they let down their wings. As they stood with wings lowered, a voice spoke from beyond the crystal surface above them. Ezekiel chapter 1, verses 24 and 25. Ezekiel saw a vision of wheels, majestic, angelic creatures, and the glory of the Lord. The wings of the living beings sounded like crashing waves or a vast army in this awe-inspiring scene. The sights and sounds of cosmic activity must have been terrifying for a lone human prophet. But when the Lord was ready to speak, there was a holy hush. The creatures lowered their wings and stood in silence. All was still and quiet. But that immense picture is played out in various

matters. As much as people look, few really see. Think about it. The scene Ezekiel saw is still going on. The mysterious living creatures still exist. Their wings still make deafening noises. Wheels still turn. The Lord still sits enthroned on clouds and speaks. Be like the prophet and know those scenes. Sense the sacred moments that call for stillness. In the spirit, you live in spectacles like this. Why? Because you have been born of this spirit who can overwhelm the hearts of mortals. You are invited to envision divine glimpses like this. Accept the invitation and see what he reveals. And so we pray. Almighty God, when we envision what the prophet saw, we are overwhelmed with the mystery of it all. Yet, this is you, your throne, your lightning and thunder, your environment. We choose to enter it. Open our spirits to be in awe of you. In your name we pray. Amen. Once again, good morning. Thank you, Lord, for your mercies, which are new each morning. We thank you, Lord, for this new day, and we honor and glorify your name with thanksgiving, Father. We wish you a thankful Thursday, and as always, be blessed.

he then be risen with Christ, seek those things which are above, where Christ sitteth on the right hand of God. Colossians chapter 3, verse 1. Christianity is the divine culture that God is calling every person into. It has a lifestyle of divinity, that is, God working in the born-again believer to bring out the best in them to bless the world. It is a lifestyle of a focus on eternal or heavenly things. Righteousness, peace, and joy in the Holy Spirit. Romans chapter 14, verse 17. Thus, our old lifestyle of sin and seeking the pleasures of the world is nailed to the cross for the lifestyle of our Lord and Savior Jesus Christ. Dear beloved, if your focus is on heavenly things, there is no way God will disappoint you, and your life will be filled with streams of success and testimonies every day. Get your focus right and enjoy the fellowship of God.

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Hallelujah. God bless you. And so a grand rising and a blessed and thankful Thursday to you and your wonderful families. Love always. God is love. So take care in Jesus' name.

finally for this morning, bind spiritual wickedness in high places. Be strong in my mighty power and might. Put on my armor so that you can take your stand against the devil's schemes. Your struggle will not be against flesh and blood, but against the rulers, authorities, and powers of this dark world, and against the spiritual forces of evil in the heavenly realms. Therefore, I have given you the power to bind the powers of spiritual wickedness in high places. Do not be afraid of the wicked, for they will be brought low by their own wickedness. Because you stand in my righteousness, I will be your deliverer. You have been redeemed from all wickedness by my Son, and he is purifying you as his very own, eager to do what is good. Encourage and rebuke with all authority, and do not let anyone despise you. And so we offer our prayer of declaration. Father, we stand in your power and authority and bind the principalities, powers, rulers of the darkness of the world and spiritual wickedness in high places. We love righteousness and hate wickedness. Therefore, you have anointed us with the oil of joy. In your name we pray. Amen.

Being in Him is quality, original, relaxation music, and the spoken words of grace and truth for rest, refreshing, and spiritual renewal.

Lord, show us if we are to lead a prayer group. If so, prepare us to do it well. Tell us when it should be and whom we should invite into it. Lead us to people who can make that kind of commitment and be consistent. May this prayer group be a positive and life-changing experience for everyone who is a part of it. Welcome to Prayer Line.

this blessed and thankful Thursday morning. Dear God, we thank you for your promise to guide us in the right direction as we acknowledge you in all our ways. Help us to trust in you, even when we do not understand the path you lead us on. Give us the strength to surrender our plans to you and follow your will in our lives. For as the heavens are higher than the earth, so are your ways higher than our ways, and your thoughts higher than our thoughts. So let us trust the Lord with all our hearts, and lean not on our own understanding. And let us seek his guidance in all our ways, and he will direct our paths. This we pray, in Jesus' name. Amen.

Lord. Thank you for the overflowing blessings you have showered on us this morning. Thank you for taking good care of us and our families. May you bless this day with healing, blessings, and miracles. Guide us wherever we go and whatever we do, and may your Holy Spirit lead us into the path of righteousness and grace. In Jesus' name we pray. Amen.

Heavenly Father, as we continue to give you thanks for the gift of this new day, we invite you to open our minds to your truth. Fill our hearts with your love and give us the courage to follow wherever you lead. Thank you for your faithfulness, even on the days when our faith feels weak. Thank you for loving us without condition, for forgiving our sins, and surrounding us with your grace. Your presence changes everything, and we are grateful that we never have to face this day alone. Enlighten our minds with truth. Inflame our hearts with love. Inspire our will with courage and enrich our lives with service. Pardon what we have been and sanctify what we are and order what we shall be. In Jesus' name we pray.

want you to know this morning that God is saying to you today, I did not bring you this far to leave you here. The chapter you are living in is not the end of your story. What feels impossible today is only setting the stage for my power. Do not be discouraged by what you cannot change. I can change everything in a single moment. The answer you have been waiting for is already moving toward you. The favor you have been praying for is already being released. The breakthrough you need has an appointed time. So stay faithful when no one is applauding you. Stay obedient when no one understands you. Keep your eyes on me. Soon you will see that every tear, every prayer, and every act of faith was preparing you for a blessing greater than you imagined. I have not forgotten you. Your new season has begun. In Jesus' name, amen.

offered always for those persons who are sick in the St. Martin Medical Center, the Louis Constant Fleming Hospital, sick at home, and in other institutions of care. Always remembering those persons who've traveled abroad for medical attention, while offering prayers for those persons stricken with COVID-19 and any other sickness or disease. And so, Father, we offer this prayer for today. Father God, before this day begins, we choose to put our complete trust in you. You already know every challenge we will face, every prayer we will whisper, and every blessing you have prepared for us. When we feel overwhelmed, remind us that you are our refuge. When we feel weak, fill us with your strength. When we cannot see the way forward, help us remember that you are already making a way. So go before us today, Lord, and remove any obstacles that is standing between us and the purpose you have for our lives. Open the right doors, close the wrong ones, and guide every decision we make with your wisdom. Cover our families with your protection, and surround our homes with your peace. Let those who are sick and suffering be healed and restored to good health. Let your favor rest upon us. Provide for every need and remind us daily that we are never alone because you are always with us. Thank you, Lord. Thank you because we believe you are turning our waiting into a blessing, our trials into testimonies, and our prayers into answered miracles according to your perfect will. And so today we choose faith over fear, peace over anxiety, and hope over discouragement, because we know that you are faithful. In your precious name we pray. Amen.

continue in prayer, we offer our next prayer for all those whom the good Lord has blessed on this 9th day of July. Father God, we give you thanks for the blessings today on McIntosh Richardson and also on the Reverend Jessner Louis Charles and all others whom you've blessed on this 9th day of July. So, Lord, we give thanks for Reverend Jessner Louis Charles and McIntosh and all others. Omnipresent Lord, thank you for the gift and breath of life this day. Thank you for giving your children a place to lay their heads. Others have no place to sleep at night, so please remember them. And so we pray for your peace and love in our homes today. Please be our surveillance in this house 24/7. Protect us from any evil invasion in this house, our Lord. Let us sleep peacefully and not worry about the enemy. And so we commit this house into your care, dear Lord. Send your angels to be our guards in every room in this house. Let the walls in this house be as strong as metal. Dear Lord, let your defensive spirit be our soldier in this house. Even when nobody is home, we invite you to stay in this house. Grant us your protective stand and shield. Shield us from all evil. Thank you, Lord, for answering our prayer. In your name we pray. Amen.

final prayer this morning, as always, is offered for all those in need of our prayers. And so, dear Lord, we pray that whoever hears this prayer receives as many blessings, miracles, and all your love, joy, comfort, peace, healing. And please take away all their troubles and pains and carry them. And so we declare this Thursday that God is turning things around for us. What felt delayed is beginning to move. What has closed is opening again. Because God is restoring lost strength. He is rebuilding broken places. Every setback is becoming a setup for favor. We will not stay stuck in disappointment because new opportunities are coming. New grace is covering us, and everything is shifting for our good. This season is turning into our best days ever. In Jesus' name we pray. Amen.

0: The time is now 6 a.m. and once again we bid you a blessed good morning and welcome you to Vance's A Moment with the Master for today. It is Thursday, the 9th day of July, 2026.
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The funeral service will be held today, Thursday, July 9th, for the late Ina Virginia Earl McCoo, who passed away on June 20th. The funeral service will be held at the Cold Bay Methodist Church, where viewing will be from 9:30 to 10:30 a.m. The service commences at 11 a.m., followed by interment at the Cay Bay Cemetery. May her soul, rest in eternal peace. All services entrusted to the Royal Funeral Home and Crematorium. Yea, though I walk through the valley of the shadow of death, I will fear no evil, for thou art with me. Thy rod and thy staff, they comfort me. Thou preparest a table before me in the presence of mine enemies. Thou anointest my head with oil. My cup runneth over. We regret to announce the homegoing of Michael Edward Pemberton, better known as Reverend. He passed away on July 5th. A Thanksgiving service will be held on Monday, July 13th at the Royal Funeral Home and Crematorium, where viewing and tributes will be from 9:30 to 10:30 a.m. The service commences at 10:30 a.m., followed by interment at the cul-de-sac cemetery. May his soul rest in eternal peace. The family kindly request to respect the grievances of the family. We are totally lost for words. If we have forgotten anyone, please forgive us. The Lord is my shepherd, I shall not want. We hereby announce the passing of Walter A. Hodge, better known as Yanchi. He passed away on July 2nd. Funeral service for the late Walter A. Hodge, better known as Yanchi, will be held at the Phillipsburg Methodist Church on Wednesday, July 15th, where viewing and tributes will be from 10 to 10:55 a.m. The service commences at 11 a.m., followed by interment at the cul-de-sac cemetery. May his soul rest in eternal peace. All services entrusted to the Royal Funeral Home and Crematorium. To those mourning the loss of these loved ones, we offer these words of assurance. Fear thou not, for I am with thee. Be not dismayed, for I am thy God. I will strengthen thee, yea, I will help thee, yea, I will uphold thee with the right hand of my righteousness.

Our meditation for today, Thursday, July 9th. Our scripture reading comes to us from the book of Romans, chapter 6, reading from verse 15 to 23. Romans chapter 6, verse 15 to 23, the reading for today. O Lord, as we open our Bibles today, open our eyes to read your word. Open our minds to understand your word. Open our hearts to love your word. And open our lives to the working of your Holy Spirit, that through your word in the Bible, we may come to a greater love of your word, Jesus. And so today we read the captioned verses, which are verses 15 and 16 of the sixth chapter of the book of Romans. What then? Shall we sin because we are not under the law, but under grace? By no means. Don't you know that when you offer yourselves to someone as obedient slaves, you are slaves for the one you obey? Whether you are slaves to sin, which leads to death, or to obedience, which leads to righteousness, this is the word of the Lord. Thanks be to God. The sweet allure of sin. I was recently told by my doctor that I have insulin resistance. One symptom of this is that I have frequent sugar cravings. However, if I give in to the craving, the problem gets worse. This can result in uncomfortable symptoms and ultimately result in cardiovascular disease later in life. As a dessert lover, this has been very unwelcome news. I understand this passage in relation to my cravings. My vulnerability to sugar is similar to our human vulnerability to sin. I can often feel like a slave to my craving for sweet food, just as the passage uses the word slave to describe our compulsion towards seeing the world through the distorted lens of sin. It's deep and embodied and hard to shake. But it's only when we realize our vulnerability that we are empowered to choose differently. My diagnosis means that I understand my sugar cravings. Despite still being young and my body being forgiving, I understand why the seemingly harmless act of sweet treats will harm me in the long run. Similarly, Paul is warning the church that sin has the consequence of death. Indulging in sin is choosing our allegiance, our identity, and our future. But we have the autonomy to choose a better way. And so we pray. Thank you, Jesus. Thank you for your grace, which paves the way for us to live by choice and not by compulsion. In your name we pray. Amen. And for further thought, what things do you find sweet that are actually harmful in your life? How can we sense their true taste and so avoid them?

is now 9 minutes past the hour of 6 a.m. We are reminding you that Vacation Bible School continues with the theme, The Lord is My Shepherd, a Psalm 23 adventure, until July 17th from 8 a.m. to 1 p.m. at the John A. Gumbs campus of the Methodist Synagogic Center in Betty's Estate. Do enjoy Vacation Bible School.

It is 11 minutes past 6, and just before we go to our request for this morning, I have one more reminder. Remind you that an evening of songs of praise will be held. It's organized by the Circuit Combined Choir of the Methodist Church under the leadership of Sister Esther Davis Roach, and this will be held on Friday, July 17th at 7 p.m. at the Cold Bay Methodist Chapel. All are invited and are welcome to attend.

is now 13 minutes past 6 as we go to our request for this morning. And today we are sending out a very happy birthday on this 9th day of July to a loving husband and a devoted father. That is Mackintosh Richardson over there in Holland. It says, "We are so blessed to have you in our lives and so proud of your musical accomplishments. May our Almighty Father continue to bless you with good health and keep you safe. Congratulations to you." Greetings are coming from your affectionate wife, Eduarda, and from your three gems, Radoika, Radimiro, and Radiqua Richardson. Not forgetting your sisters, Juliet and Ina Richardson, and the rest of your siblings on Anguilla, St. Thomas, and Atlanta, Georgia. Do enjoy your birthday, Mackintosh Richardson. I join the family in wishing you God's blessings and an enjoyable birthday today, Mackintosh Richardson.

We also have birthday greetings going out this morning to the Reverend Jessner Louis Charles, celebrating his birthday also on this 9th day of July. We have greetings coming to you, Reverend Charles. As it says, it says, "Gracious God, I lift up my husband to you on his birthday today. Please bless him with joy, peace, and wisdom, strength, and my love, being your wife, is the most enjoyable journey of my life. Thank you for being my rock and my protector and my best friend. Greetings also from your two adorable, loving children, your son, Jessner Jr., your daughter, Gisela, Louis Charles. And greetings also and God's blessings for many more years to come. Happy birthday from your dear and adorable wife, Mrs. Angela Louis Charles. Greetings also to Reverend Jessner, Superintendent Minister of the St. Martin Circuit of the Methodist Church. We, the members of the four congregations, would like to say, as you celebrate another year, may God renew your strength and fill your heart with joy on your birthday. May God guide your steps throughout the rest of the year, and may his grace be with you once again. Happy, happy birthday, Reverend Jessner Louis Charles. Greetings from the Sunday School boys, the Sunday School members, the Boys Brigade, the youth groups, the musicians, and especially from the Ebenezer Praise Team. We have special greetings coming your way, Reverend Louis Charles, from Mary Hallman and family, and greetings also from the entire Methodist community on both French and Dutch St. Martin.

Lovingly remembered today, the 9th of July, is the late Reverend Myrna Lake, who would have celebrated her birthday today. She will be always in our hearts, and she is remembered by her special niece, Sean J. Williams, and family in Antigua. She's also lovingly remembered on this, her birthday, the Reverend Myrna Lake, who would have been celebrating her birthday today, but is celebrating with all her loved ones in heaven. Myrna, we are still missing you always. You are gone, but certainly not forgotten. Continue to rest in heavenly peace. Lovingly remembered by your cousins, Joyce, Chris, and Allie.

And today, we are sending out congratulations to Nurse MacFolder Gums, who is celebrating her 40th anniversary at the White and Yellow Cross. Here's wishing you a blessed and enjoyable 40th anniversary and wish you many more happy and dedicated years in service. Congratulations is coming to you from Irene Kemper and family. To all others celebrating a birthday or some other happy occasion today, we join in wishing you a blessed and enjoyable day.

0: 23 minutes past the hour of 6 a.m. As we continue, we bring you our faith verse for today. 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
1: Malika.
0: Let the reality of your tribulation assure you of the reality of the coming glory. It is now 23 minutes past the hour of 6 a.m. As we continue, we send out birthday greetings to Slinger Francisco, a.k.a. the Mighty Sparrow, who's celebrating his 91st birthday today. His greetings are coming to him from Franklin Burkle, who is also sending out morning greetings to his four queens, his family on both sides of the fence, his Methodist Church family, his ex-colleagues at Vromi, and also to his family and friends and his neighbors, wishing them a blessed day. And to our other celebrants, Macintosh Richardson and Reverend Jessna Louis Charles, do have a blessed birthday.

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1: The beautiful sound of the Foster Triplets, Always Jesus. And our final request for this morning, we send out much strength to the family and friends of the late Ina Olmoku, who will be laid to rest today. Sympathy greetings and condolences are coming from Caroline Langdon. And once again, to all of our celebrants, we wish you a blessed and enjoyable birthday today.

0: And radio listeners, I leave you with this for today. Union with Christ. I have been crucified with Christ, and it is no longer I who live, but Christ lives in me. Galatians chapter 2, verse 20. I think I did that yesterday. So, it's looking like Jesus. So then, my beloved, just as you have always obeyed, not as in my presence only, or in my absence, work out your salvation with fear and trembling. Philippians chapter 2, verse 12. And as always, we leave you with a point to ponder. In the power of God's Spirit, Lord, we will walk out your process of sanctification so that our lives reflect the reality of your work in us. 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
1: 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July 8th is Literacy Day on St. Martin. On that day, drop everything else and pick up something to read.
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3: With a look at the local report on the Voice of St. Martin, I am Glenmore Rumney. The Court of First Instance has sentenced DMP to 12 years imprisonment for the manslaughter of HGDJ and the illegal possession of a firearm. The conviction relates to the fatal shooting of HGDJ at his residence on Zozo Moran Drive in Kobe on January 22, 2022. The court found DMP guilty of intentionally causing the victim's death and of illegally possessing a firearm. It imposed a prison sentence of 12 years in accordance with the sentence requested by the prosecutor's office. The time the defendant has spent in pretrial detention will be deducted from the sentence. The fatal shooting occurred when HGDJ was found deceased inside his residence with multiple gunshot wounds. The investigation remained active over the following years, resulting in the arrest of DMP in December 2025 upon his arrival at the Princess Juliana International Airport. During the investigation, detectives relied on surveillance footage, forensic evidence,

0: Other detectives of the police force of St. Martin, CAPSM, and all investigative partners whose work over several years led to this conviction. This case demonstrates that serious crimes remain a priority and that investigations will continue for as long as necessary to identify those responsible and bring them before the court. While no judgment can undo the loss suffered by the victims' loved ones, the verdict underscores the commitment of law enforcement and prosecutors' office to pursue justice and hold offenders accountable. Minister of Justice Natalie Tackling on Tuesday defended the performance of the police force of St. Martin, CAPSM, dismissing public claims that officers are doing little to address crime and public safety concerns. Speaking during an urgent public meeting of Parliament on July 7th, Minister Tackling presented statistics and operational updates to demonstrate the extensive work being carried out by police officers despite ongoing staffing shortages. The meeting was convened at the request of Members of Parliament Lyndon Lewis, Omar Atley and Francisco La Cruz to address the increasing number of traffic accidents, road safety concerns and other matters under the Ministry of Justice. There is a story being told that our police are doing very little, but the numbers say otherwise, the Minister of Justice told Parliament as she outlined the police force's activities for the year. She provided lawmakers with a breakdown of police patrols conducted in 2026 thus far and compared current operational figures with those of previous years to illustrate the force's level of engagement. In addition to highlighting the police force's accomplishments, the minister acknowledged the significant challenges confronting the department, particularly persistent staffing shortages. Referring specifically to the CAPSM Traffic Department, she revealed that the police force is operating with just 56% of its authorized personnel. The police force is staffed at 56%. The function book said 332 positions. There are 189 people on the payroll, and that includes administrative personnel, which is 31, she stated. She further elaborated.
1: In the first half of this year alone, roughly 60 traffic patrols were carried out. In 2024, officers wrote 2,448 traffic fines. In 2025, that number rose to 3,236. This year, we're at 1,095 and counting. During these controls, vehicles were taken off the road, weapons were found and seized, and people were arrested for all types of different offenses. 40 firearms were taken off our streets in 2024. 54 in 2025. And 31 already for this year. Last year, 160 seized scooters were crushed. And this year, 150 scooters have been crushed, with 60 more scheduled to be crushed. And the vehicles themselves are also being pulled out of circulation in real numbers. In 2025, 173 vehicles were taken into custody, and further 134 vehicles and 14 scooters were formally seized. This year so far, 96 scooters have been taken into custody and 43 vehicles and 8 scooters have been seized. I use those two words deliberately because the law says that they're not the same thing. Custody is a temporary hold of that vehicle, while seizure is the formal step that we take that enables us to keep the vehicle or the scooter and destroy it. And those numbers rise almost every year. And they're produced by officers working shifts and overtime that I would honestly not wish on anyone. So when I hear that nothing is being done, I have to push back. And it's not for my sake, but it's for theirs. And now I want to be honest about what the police cannot do. And here is where I owe Parliament and the public complete honesty. Because you can't fix a problem that you're not willing to accurately describe. First, I want to talk about the traffic department. There's a perception that this department handles everything to do with traffic. Controls, patrols, speed checks, all of it. The traffic department consists of four people. Four. And their job is investigating accidents and writing the official reports for the prosecutor. And as we can see, there have been more than 1,500 accidents in recent years, plus around 600 vehicle export files from last year, plus the inspection of parade trucks, plus reports for insurance companies. Where they see an infrastructure problem behind an accident, they report it to Vromi so that it can be fixed. And where schools ask, they come and they teach traffic lessons. But they do not do traffic controls. They physically cannot. Traffic enforcement is carried out by basic police care.

0: that. About 70 officers in four ships covering the entire island 24 hours a day, 7 days a week. And I want this esteemed house to hear what their core business actually is, because traffic is only one piece of it. These are the officers who maintain public order and safety across the island. They answer every 911 call. They respond to every neighborhood complaint. They give help to everyone who needs help. And many residents come to the police, even with civil disputes, simply because they have nowhere else to go. And the police don't turn them away. They run the traffic controls and other preventive controls, often together with other enforcement services. They police the events that grow in number every single year. And keep in mind that leave, illness, and mandatory training mean that not all 70 are available on any given day. On top of that core work, two tasks were added that belong to nobody's job description. Since 2023, they guard the detainees held above the Phillipsburg Police Station, a task that was moved to the police without staff, without budget, and without positions in the function book, which means that officers are pulled off the street to work that cell block around the clock. And let's not forget, they also protect officials and dignitaries, because there's no unit for that either. And traffic enforcement happens on top of all of that. Not instead of it, but on top of it. And behind all of this sits one number that I need Parliament to remember. The police force is staffed at 56%. The function book says 332 positions. There are 189 people on the payroll, and that includes administrative personnel, which is 31. And not all of these people are actually deployable. And that 332 is itself based on a reality from 2010, not on the island of 2026. Now, hold on to that number, and then listen to what is being asked of these same officers. This parliament, the media, the public are calling for more enforcement on traffic. The same parliament, the same media, the same public are calling for more enforcement on gun violence and robberies, on noise nuisance, on parking. And every year, there are more events on this island that also need policing. Every one of those demands is legitimate, and every one of them draws on the same 189 people. There's no traffic team that's waiting in reserve. More enforcement on one thing means today less enforcement on another thing. So when the chief of police tells me that there's little room for more interventions than are already taking place, and that squeezing our officers anymore would not be humanly possible, I believe him.
1: And that was Justice Minister Natalie Tackling. We will have more of the minister's presentation in his subsequent news bulletin. Following the minister's presentation, lawmakers from both sides of the aisle raised several questions and offered suggestions to the minister. Among the issues highlighted was the recent accident that claimed the life of Ryan Gums, which resulted in the brief detention of his suspect before he was subsequently deported to his home country. One of the lawmakers who addressed the matter was Member of Parliament Egbert J. Duran of the National Alliance. He also posed several questions to the minister, seeking clarification on the handling of the case and circumstances surrounding the suspect's detention and deportation.
2: Parliament is not here to determine whether anyone was guilty or innocent. That responsibility belongs to the court. Our role is to determine whether the proper legal process was followed, whether the relevant authorities acted within the law, and whether our legal framework adequately protects the integrity of the criminal investigation. The perception left with the public is that an individual connected to a fatal traffic collision was permitted to leave the jurisdiction before the justice process was fully run its course. Whether the legal requirements were followed or not, government must understand why this has shaken the community in terms of the confidence in our justice system. If an individual is subject to immigration enforcement while also being connected to a serious criminal investigation, the public expects those authorities to work together. Parliament must understand what safeguards are in place to ensure that one government process does not inadvertently compromise another. While government has obligations toward every individual, also have equally important obligations towards victims, Madam Chair, and their families, and the wider community. The justice system must ensure that victims never feel administrative procedures were given greater priority than accountability. Justice must not only be done, it must also be seen and done. Madam Chair, public confidence depends upon transparency, accountability, and the assurance that every investigation is allowed to run its proper course. That is why today's discussion is not about politics. It's about whether the people of St. Martin can trust that their justice system will protect them, preserve the integrity of the criminal investigation, and ensure that accountability is never compromised. Madam Chair, every fatal traffic accident deserves a thorough investigation. Every victim deserves confidence that the process has been followed and allowed to run its course. Every family deserves to know that all relevant authorities acted in coordination and in accordance with the law. Ultimately, the people of St. Martin deserve clear answers, Madam Chair. Confidence in their institutions and assurance that justice will always be pursued fairly, transparently, and also without any exception. I go over to questions that I have for the Minister, Madam Chair, through you, in terms of the legal process, authority, and decision-making. Following a fatal traffic collision, what is the legal process from the moment the police arrive on the scene until a final determination is made regarding criminal liability? At what point does a traffic collision transition from being treated as an accident into being investigated as a potential criminal offense, or who makes that determination? Which authority ultimately determines whether fatal traffic collision should be investigated as negligence, reckless driving, manslaughter, or any other criminal offense? What legal threshold can be met before a person involved in a fatal traffic collision be considered a criminal suspect? Once a person is identified as a suspect, who has the legal authority to determine whether that individual remains in custody, is released, or subject to any other conditions pending the investigation process being followed? What role does the police force play in the decision, and what role is reserved for the public prosecutor in terms of, or the investigating judge? If the individual involved is not a St. Martin resident or is otherwise subject to immigration enforcement, how are criminal investigations' interests balanced against immigration proceedings? Before a deportation order is executed involving someone connected to a fatal collision, is confirmation required from the police force or the public prosecutor office that the person's presence is no longer required for investigative purposes and potential prosecution? At what stage, if any, is the Minister of Justice informed of such cases, and what statutory authority does the Minister of Justice have to intervene if there's a concern that deportation could prejudice an ongoing investigation or future prosecution? Can the Minister of Justice identify any legislative gaps that may create uncertainty regarding which authority has a final responsibility ensuring that the subject remains available for the completion of the criminal investigation?
1: Member of Parliament Egbert J. Duran of the National Alliance. No immigration deportation law can supersede a criminal investigation. Member of Parliament for the Nation Opportunity Wealth Now Party, the Honorable Lyndon Lewis, said, speaking on the floor of Parliament, Member of Parliament Lewis was also very critical of the Minister of Justice.
3: Madam Chair, I would like to say three short quotes by Dr. Martin Luther King. Injustice anywhere is a threat to justice everywhere. Justice too long delayed is justice denied. True peace is not merely the absence of tension. It is the presence of justice. Madam Chair, I've listened to the presentation of the Minister of Justice, but you can fool some of the people some of the time, but you can't fool all the people all the time. Minister of Justice, I had about 40 questions prepared, but I seem that I have to deviate from those questions based on your presentation, and like you're saying, Dutch, you're eight Latinger. Minister of Justice, I will go on to a point where you mentioned that the law needs to be amended, etc., Madam Chair. Madam Chair, we have laws already. We must stop trying to misinform the public. Yes, the traffic law is outdated, but we have laws. What you also fail to understand, Madam Chair, is that I was just not only the Minister of Justice. I grew up in the police force of the Netherlands Antilles that turned into the police force of St. Martin. And when testing a drunk driver, the law provides, and please correct me if I'm wrong, because my supervisor is sitting down right there, Ms. Geisberta. We can test them by the watery tongue. We can make them walk in a certain line. We can also have their blood tested. I would like us to go back in time, Madam Chair, hence the reason I spoke about class justice. The former minister of Rummy had a fender bender, and the prosecution made sure he was dragged straight to the extent of the law, where his blood was tested for alcohol and he was convicted. So who are we trying to fool here today? Madam Chair, no immigration deportation law can supersede a criminal investigation. Never, ever. Minister, my colleague Doran spoke about honesty. In other words, he said the truth. Minister of Justice, people like to talk about grandstanding, talk about politics, all kind of nonsense. But I have represented this country in many different aspects, even in standing up in that court next door without a law degree. And I've beaten many lawyers over 100 times. So this person cannot be fooled. If you did not know, the victim mother worked in the court system for many years. Minister, I contacted you personally because I don't want nobody to say tomorrow that Lyndon is grandstanding. I made the effort and I reached out. I also indicated to you that I am not contacting you to discuss an investigation. We basically spoke briefly, and in that content, I mentioned that I understood that the individual was going to be released and turned over to the immigration department. And I said, if that is the case, Minister, this is prematurely, and I will repeat so that the public can understand, prematurely being done if there's an active investigation. Madam Chair, when I stood here or sat and I mentioned that on the floor of Parliament, I understood that the immigration department was going with the individual to the airport that same minute. The people of this country, some reached out to me, angry with immigration officers. I said, why are you guys angry with immigration officers for? Why did they deport him? I said, but the immigration officers are carrying out their duty. How you mean they're just carrying out their duty? The man was arrested and a case is pending. Again, I will reiterate, a case is pending. I said, do you all know who is responsible for deportation? Do you know who signs off on deportation? The Minister of Justice. I was also the Minister of Justice. All 10 at night, 11 at night, I were called even to sign off on deportations, Madam Chair. Again, I will sit here. And this meeting was called because I wanted to hear the plan of the minister. Madam Chair, I haven't heard any plan. The minister sat there with no plan.
1: And that was Member of Parliament for the Nation Opportunity Wealth, Lyndon Lewis. Member of Parliament for the SAM Party, the Honorable Franklin Myers, has called on his parliamentary colleagues to unite in creating the Ryan Gums Law. Speaking on the floor of Parliament, Member of Parliament Myers addressed the Gums family, who were present in the House of Assembly for the meeting, and personally extended his condolences to them and to all families who have lost loved ones as a result of traffic fatalities. He also apologized to the Gums family for what he described as having you deal with the situation on top of your grief, acknowledging the additional burden they have endured while seeking justice and legislative action.
4: My approach is going to be a little different, Madam Chair. Here I have a law that was prepared by former MP Claude Peterson. This is the law for DUI driving. St. Martin currently does not, in our legal system, you cannot do a breath analyzation to check your alcohol level. I am proposing to this parliament here today, join me not only on this law, but wherever you have something that pertains to this case and where we have seen the shortfalls of this case, let's get together, make a law, call it the Ryan Gums Law, and this way we know that it's too late for Ryan, but it can't happen again. And that's the approach I would like to take. I am too close with the Gums family to get into the political semantics that I've seen here. And I am not going to disgrace the passing of a young man who lost his life. Tragically, I know his wife, Azalea, since she was a little girl. I have a picture here that I just showed my colleague since she was a little girl. It's an unfortunate situation. I could only imagine what it is like for her as a young mother of a little baby that the provider has now gone. To Magic, my good friend, his only son. But again, the tragedy that has impacted this family. And I said it, and I want to make something clear. It is a very difficult time, and it was a very difficult time and hard. And I'm telling you this because I appointed the Minister of Justice. And I've had discussions with her in regards to this case. And now I'm speaking directly to the family because I think and I know that I have that relationship with them that I can speak directly to them. The decision, once he was released from the prosecutor's office, and they decided that they were not going to pursue any conviction, they turned him over to immigration. The minister had one of two choices. Since his papers were not renewed since 2021, she had a choice to tell him, get your papers in order, and you have 8 weeks to do it, or deport him. She decided to deport him. And I understand the optics of it, but she decided to deport him because she figured that in deporting him, it will hit him where it hurts most, which is in his pocket. But in doing so, because he has businesses here, but in doing so, it also hit the family where it hurt most, is in their hearts. Because the optics of it look like he committed a crime and he got away scot-free. That is the reality of it. And that's how the optics look. The optics was very bad. And I could imagine, because I put myself in that situation as a father myself, I would have been on that flight too.
1: You're listening to the local and national news coming to you from the Voice of St. Martin. In other news, the tax administration is pleased to welcome 5 students participating in the Business Outreach and Placement Program, BOPP. Organized by the Ministry of Education, Culture, Youth and Sports, ECYS, for the month of July. As part of their placement, the students will be assigned to the Business Unit and Income Tax Unit, where they will gain practical workplace experience while learning about the day-to-day operations of the tax administration. Investing in your youth is investing in the future of St. Martin, said Mrs. Sharon Washington, Section Head, Business Unit. Through programs like BOPP, we are able to provide students with valuable exposure to the workplace while introducing them to the many opportunities available within the tax sector. We hope this experience inspires them to explore future educational and career opportunities, build their confidence and skills, and gain a better understanding of public service. In news coming from the other side of the Atlantic, France's far-right figurehead Marine Le Pen launched her 4th presidential campaign on Wednesday after an appeals court declared her to run for office despite upholding her conviction for misusing millions of euros in public funds. Clovis Casali is a journalist with France 24.
5: And it's a bit of a surprise the way she did it, because she's lodging an appeal to France's highest court. Why is she doing that? Because she believes that she will be able to campaign. She knows she'll be able to campaign without an electronic tag by lodging this appeal, because until there is a new court decision, she is innocent until proven guilty. She was found guilty previously by courts for misusing EU funds for a fake job scheme for her party. She wasn't making money, she wasn't stealing any money for her own personal gain, but she was found guilty of misusing EU funds to employ people for her party. She always made it clear, Marine Le Pen, she would not campaign with an electronic tag. Why? Because she would not be able to move around freely, and also she might be worried by the way that her campaign would be covered by foreign press, for instance, saying, how is it possible that the woman who's tipped to become president, or at least in the polls who's the highest, is wearing an electronic tag? So she wanted to avoid all that. But it's a bit of a gamble anyway. Remember, the presidential election is set for mid-April, and Marine Le Pen is in a way making a bit of a gamble, because she's hoping that this highest court is going to examine her appeal in a long time, possibly after the election even takes place. But that's not sure. The court might examine her appeal before that, as early as January. And if she's found guilty, or if the decision doesn't go her way, then she would have to wear an electronic tag for the final months of the campaign.
1: And that was Clovis Casali of France 24. And finally, from The Hague, Dutch Prime Minister Rob Jetten has dismissed Donald Trump's threat to withdraw American troops from Europe if the European Union does not support his ambitions regarding Greenland. speaking at the NATO summit, yet instead Europe has strengthened its own defense capabilities, but stressed that cooperation with the United States remains essential. He highlighted that European NATO members have significantly increased defense spending and expanded military cooperation. Yeton argued that a stronger NATO alliance also benefits the pointing to shared military capabilities and closer cooperation between American and European defense industries. The Dutch leader also addressed recent Iranian attacks on commercial vessels in the Strait of Hormuz, saying United States military action was understandable, but emphasizing the need for diplomacy and renewed negotiations to achieve a lasting peace agreement. And with that, we conclude a look at the local report on the Voice of St. Martin. I am Glenmore Rumney.
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0: today. Hello, hello. Hey, I hope no one stole our papers. All right. Hey, Grand Rising, everyone. It's Thursday already, the 9th day of July, 2026. This is your morning lady, yours truly, Lady Grace, here in the hot seat with you until 10 o'clock. Thank you, as always, for waking up with me. It's now 7:03 on 102.7, simultaneously on the 1300 AM band. As we take a look at what's making news from the paper today on the front page, GEBE introduces temporary collection policy, resumes disconnections July 20. ACP-SXM asked GEBE to reconsider its decision to discontinue disconnections. David Marshall Pye sentenced to 12 years for 2022 manslaughter of Henry De Jesus, and Justice Ministry launches new online foreigners management system. Those are the stories making news this morning from the Daily Herald. That's on the front page. I'll get to the inside stories in a bit. But before all of that, as usual, we head outside for a check on the forecast today, which is valid until tomorrow morning. That's Friday morning, July 10, 2026. Today's weather through Friday morning, it will be variably cloudy, hazy, and breezy with brief showers possible. There's a dust advisory in effect. Our forecast high for today will be at 32 degrees Celsius, 90 degrees Fahrenheit. On the forecast low, that will be at 28 degrees Celsius, 82 degrees Fahrenheit. Our surface winds today through Friday morning, it will be east-southeast with a gentle to moderate breeze at 8 to 18 miles per hour and higher gusts. Synopsis, a high-pressure system will gradually settle over the area and maintain stable weather conditions today. However, brief showers remain possible. Additionally, a tight-pressure gradient will maintain breezy conditions. Meanwhile, a moderate concentration of Saharan dust will reduce both air quality and visibility over the next 48 hours. Those with allergies and/or respiratory illnesses should take the necessary precautions. Slight to moderate sea conditions will prevail with seas peaking near 6 feet in open waters. Small craft operators should be aware. Waves and swells again will be peaking from 3 to 6 feet. Then the outlook through Saturday morning will be partly cloudy, breezy, and hazy. Isolated showers are likely. 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Your sunset for today is at 6:52 p.m. Tomorrow's sunrise will be at 5:43 a.m. Again, reminding you, a dust advisory is in effect. If you suffer with allergies like moi, make sure you take your allergy medication and, just protect yourself. All right, 5 after the hour. Stay tuned. When I come back, we go to GEBE, who introduces temporary collection policy, resumes disconnection July 20. Stay tuned for that story up next.
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Time check at 7:06. This is yours truly, Lady Grace, here with you until 10 o'clock this morning. The front page of the Daily Herald, NVGEBE has introduced a temporary collection policy aimed at helping customers bring their accounts up to date while maintaining electricity and water services through flexible payment arrangements and customer assistance programs. The company also announced that service disconnections will resume during the week of July 20 for customers with unpaid invoices dating from January 1st, 2026, whose payment obligations have not been met. The utility company said the phased temporary collection policy is intended to support customers facing financial challenges while ensuring the long-term financial sustainability of its operations. Temporary manager Iris Arundel said the company is committed to balancing compassion with accountability, stating, and I quote, "Our customers are at the heart of everything we do," end quote. She said the phased collection approach will initially focus on outstanding balances from January 2026 to the present. Customers with unpaid balances for the period January through June 2026 will begin receiving additional account information by mail and email, including their regular utility invoice showing the total amount owed, a dunning notice relating to, a dunning notice relating to outstanding 2026 balances and an account statement covering outstanding balances for 2026. Now, according to NVGEBE, the additional notices are intended to provide customers with complete transparency regarding their accounts and to give them every opportunity to resolve outstanding balances before further collection action becomes necessary. As it relates to the resumption of disconnections, NVGEBE stressed that its goal is not to disconnect customers, but to help them remain connected by encouraging them to make payment arrangements before their accounts reach the disconnection stage. More of that story on page 7. Back to the front page, where the Association for Consumer Protection St. Martin, ACP-SXM, has asked NVGEBE to reconsider its decision to discontinue discussions with the association, while requesting the company to provide outstanding meeting documents and identify any statements it believes are inaccurate. The association says it remains open to continued good faith dialogue, but will continue pursuing legal and regulatory remedies if GEBE does not reserve or reverse its position. ACP-SXM made the statements in response to several questions from the Daily Herald following NVGEBE's recent decision to end discussions with the association and communicate directly with customers. According to ACP-SXM, it has formally asked GEBE through legal counsel to reconsider its decision and to provide the meeting minutes and sample dunning letter that the utility company had committed to producing following the June 26 meeting. The association also asked GEBE to identify with specificity any statement it considers inaccurate so that the matter can be properly addressed. ACP-SXM said that the request remains open. The association said it remains willing to continue constructive, good faith dialogue. That story continues also on page 7. In legal affairs, the court of first instance has sentenced David Marshall Pye to 12 years in prison after finding him guilty of manslaughter and illegal firearm possession in the fatal shooting of Henry Starling George de Jesus in January of 2022. The court acquitted Pye of the murder charge, ruling that premeditation had not been proven. The judgment delivered on Wednesday, July 8, found Pye guilty of causing the death of Henry de Jesus on January 22, 2022, and of unlawfully possessing a firearm and ammunition. In addition to the prison sentence, the court ordered him to pay approximately $36,530 in damage to three relatives of the victim, plus statutory interest. The prosecution had sought Pye's acquittal on the murder charge, but requested his conviction for manslaughter and illegal firearm possession, along with a 12-year prison sentence. The defense argued for acquittal on both charges.
Henry De Jesus was found dead inside his apartment on Zozo Moran Drive in Cold Bay after suffering two gunshot wounds, including a fatal wound to the head. A forensic investigation found no signs of forced entry. The rear door was locked, while the trajectory of the bullets indicated the shots were fired from near the front door towards the bedroom. In more news, the Ministry of Justice has launched its new foreign management system known as FMS Online Platform, a major milestone in the modernization and digital transformation of St. Martin Immigration Services. Developed and implemented by the Immigration and Border Protection Service, IBPS, the new platform reflects the ministry's commitment to delivering smarter, faster, and more secure public services while improving the experience of residents, employers, legal representatives, and other stakeholders who rely on immigration services. Stating here, I quote, "This new platform is about making government services work better for our community," end quote, said Minister of Justice Natalie Tackling. It provides a simpler, more efficient way for applicants to submit and track their immigration applications while strengthening the quality and security of our services, end quote. 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Navigate to the Justice section and click Resident Permit Application. The new online portal replaces previously manual and fragmented processes with a centralized digital system designed to streamline immigration procedures, strengthen data security, and significantly improve operational efficiency. That story continues inside the paper on page 8. Well, today is the Mighty Sparrow's 91st birthday. SOS Radio will be honoring the Mighty Sparrow today. Calypso legend Slinger Francisco, better known as the Mighty Sparrow, will be honored with a 5-hour radio tribute on Thursday as he celebrates his 91st birthday. Special program will air on SOS Radio from 12 p.m. to 5 p.m. and will be hosted by none other than Fernando Clark. The tribute will feature a live interview with the Mighty Sparrow along with a selection of some of his greatest hits spanning calypso, gospel, and ballads. Born in Grenada on July 9, 1935, Francisco was raised in Trinidad and now resides in the United States. He's widely known for a calypso career spanning more than 60 years. Happy birthday to you. 84 persons from 18 different nationalities get Dutch citizenship here in St. Martin. And nominations now open for 2026 President of Parliament Award. The Parliament of St. Martin is inviting the public to nominate outstanding young people for the 2026 annual President of Parliament Award, with nominations open until August 17. The award recognizes young people who have made positive contributions to St. Martin through exceptional achievement, leadership, innovation, or service that has had a meaningful impact on the community. A little distraction there. Hold on 1 second. That one caught me off guard. All right. Nominations can be submitted online using the official nomination form or by scanning the published QR code. Hard copy nominations may also be delivered to Parliament, while submissions can also be sent by email to Parliament. From Marigold, Schools Transport Registration 2026-2027 opens on July 13. The collectivité informs parents that the enrollment period for school transport for the 2026-2027 school year begins on July 13, 2026. As places are limited, parents are encouraged to register as soon as possible. School transport is available to all pupils in state schools across the territory. Buses operate on several routes between Oyster Pond and Bay Nettle exclusively for primary and secondary school pupils. The 2026-2027 school transport registration form can be downloaded from the local authority's website. That's following the link. That's send.martin.fr/actualities/campaign of inscriptions, and you know the rest. Now, the following documents must be provided: registration, and the whole list is there. Okay. 716, Colors of Caribbean displays heritage through fashion and performance.
Primarigo Education Service publishes provisional results of June's first baccalaureate group, and Minister Arundel attends U.S. Independence Day reception. Minister Plenipotentiary Gracita Arundel attended the U.S. Independence Day reception in The Hague with diplomas and, diplomats and government representatives gathered to mark Freedom 250, the 250th anniversary of the signing of the United States Declaration of Independence. Reception hosted by the U.S. Mission to the Netherlands at the Lauman Museum celebrated the historic milestone under the theme Freedom 250. From Marigold, Senator José Martin Petrus attacked at home. Senator José Martin Annick Petrus has reported that she was the victim of a home invasion by armed individuals on Tuesday night. Posting on her Facebook page, she said, and I quote, "I would like to make a statement following the attack I suffered at my home. Last night, armed individuals broke into my home. Under threat of a firearm, I was held captive, tied up, and gagged. I went through moments of great fear. By the grace of God, I am safe and sound today. Whilst this ordeal has left a deep mark on me, I am fortunately in good health." Continue quoting here, "I would like to extend my sincerest thanks to the police, the National Gendarmerie, and everyone who has shown me their support and solidarity. An investigation is currently underway." Wow. That must have been quite a scare. St. Martin places third at Nevis Mango Festival Chef Competition. Woo-hoo! Way to go, St. Martin. St. Martin secured third place in the Nevis Mango Festival Chef Competition with National Institute for Professional Advancement, NIPA, culinary instructor Chef Renata De Weaver, and junior chef Janina Joseph, earning the regional honor during the festival on Sunday, July 5th. Minister of Education, Culture, Youth, and Sport, Melissa Gums, announced the achievement after traveling to Nevis at the invitation of the Nevis Tourism Authority to participate in one of the island's premier cultural events. The Nevis Mango Festival features several culinary experiences centered on the more than 40 varieties of mango grown on the island. Throughout the five-day festival, every dish and drink incorporates mango in some way, including the annual chef competition. Congratulations to Chef De Weaver and her team. Motor World successfully launches Sherry in Aruba, Bonaire, and Curacao. KPSM warns against bullying online behavior during break. Corps Polizia St. Martin, KPSM is encouraging parents, guardians, and other role models to remain involved with young people during the summer vacation and said incidents involving bullying, cyberbullying, and inappropriate online activity can escalate into serious conflicts and criminal offenses. As the school year came to an end, KPSM congratulated all graduates, students, parents, guardians, teachers, and everyone who supported students throughout their educational journey. Police Force wished students a safe and enjoyable summer break while reminding families that the vacation period can also bring challenges involving youth behavior. From Klallendijk, RCN gets innovation budget for better customer contact. Curacao wins 6 medals in skating. Skating School of Curacao made an impressive international debut by winning 6 medals at the Pan American Speed Skating Championship for beginners and school categories. The Curacao school competed in the event for the first time, facing more than 1,200 athletes from 24 countries, according to the organization. One of the standout performers was Janelle Dirks, who dominated the girls 7 to 8 age category by claiming 2 gold medals. She captured first place in both the 200 meter race and 40 meter reaction race. In the same age group, Martina Ojeda earned a silver medal in the skills competition, adding to Curacao's tally. Pabien Curacao. Also in Willemstad, Curacao equestrian team to international tournament. That's with a sword. Equestrian.
Ceremony honoring 75 years of democratic representation in St. Eustatius, the Registrar's Office of the Island Council proudly hosted Legacy of Leadership, 75 years of democratic representation, a historic commemoration honoring the individuals and institutions that shaped the island's political journey. The event brought together past and present leaders and community members to reflect on Station's democratic evolution and reaffirm the shared responsibility of safeguarding its future. Ceremony featured powerful speeches from current serving Island Council members, Raquel Spanner Carty and Mr. Glenville Schmidt, each offering a unique perspective on leadership, service, and the island's enduring democratic spirit. Historical reflection was delivered by Island Registrar Melissa Robbins Spanner. Council Lady Spanner Carty spoke with warmth and conviction, paying tribute to the leaders whose sacrifices built the island's democratic institutions. She underscored that leadership is fundamentally about service, listening to the community, responding to its needs, and ensuring the governance remains grounded in everyday realities. And speaking on that note, also today there's a big celebration in Saba where they will be introducing the new governor, Mr. Levenstone. Yeah, will be sworn in today as new governor of Saba. 23 minutes after the hour, 23 minutes pasa 7, 7 minutes before half 8, from Marigold, local companies can apply for subsidies to reduce freight costs. UPB leader eyeing legal action against Thielman, that's in Kralendijk. Golden Rock Resort expands diving operations on St. Eustatius through integration with Scubaqua. MP concerned about coastal development in Willemstad. And locally, three St. Martin women win at 2026 Caribbean Posh Icon Woman Awards. The three women from St. Martin receive regional recognition at the 2026 Caribbean Posh Icon Woman Awards, earning awards for their contributions for community, culture, culinary excellence, and the performing arts. Clara Reyes, Shanna Webster Glasgow, and Malaika Maxwell were among 15 winners representing six Caribbean territories during the Caribbean Posh's landmark 10th anniversary celebration held in the British Virgin Islands. Reyes won the Community and Culture Icon Award, Webster Glasgow the Culinary Icon Award, and Maxwell the Performing Arts Icon Award. Congratulations, ladies, and congratulations, St. Martin. Pre-clearance for travel with minor in Willemstad. Curacao ready for Kosovo Final Four. The Curacao is all about top-level international volleyball this month. During a press conference, the Islands Volleyball Federation, FIVOCO, presented its final preparations for the first edition of the Caribbean Zonal Volleyball Association, CASOVA. Zova Men's Final Four. The international tournament held from July 17 to 20 brings together the best men's teams from the region. These are Curacao, the Bahamas, Barbados, and Trinidad and Tobago. They qualify based on their performances during the most recent senior championship held in the Bahamas. Free Wi-Fi on all ABC buses. Woohoo, hello. From Willemstad, passengers traveling with Autobus Bedrijf Curaçao or ABC can now enjoy free internet access following the launch of complimentary Wi-Fi on all its 34 buses. The service was officially inaugurated on Tuesday with invited guests taking a demonstration ride while using the new onboard internet. According to the government-owned company, the project reflects the growing importance of digital connectivity in everyday life and aims to ensure that passengers remain connected while traveling across the island. Uh-huh. Way to go. Dutch tightening comply or explain policy for BES. That's from Netherlands. Back in Willemstad, PM says MP acting dualistically in MFK. Curaçao Prime Minister and MFK leader Gilmar Pisas has publicly criticized former finance minister and current MFK member of parliament MP Javier Silvania
accusing him of acting dualistically within the ruling party by repeatedly questioning government policies instead of first addressing concerns internally. Speaking in a recent interview, Pisa said he respects Sylvania's abilities and character, but believes the parliamentarian's approach has created unnecessary tension within the party. Stating here, and I quote, sound like somebody going independent. I know Javier Sylvania, I quote, he has his own character and personality, end quote, Pisa said. But if you are part of the same movement and have concerns, you should first discuss them internally before taking them into the public arena, end quote. Now, the Prime Minister's comments come after Sylvania submitted a series of parliamentary questions on issues including implementation of the Beyond Law, financial problems within the police force, subsidies for elderly care home, Nosuelita, and other issues. Now, Pisa acknowledged that Sylvania has every constitutional right to question ministers and hold the government accountable. I quote again, he is a member of parliament and parliament has the responsibility to control government, end quote. However, the Prime Minister argued that when those questions concern a government led by the same political party, they should first be discussed within MFK. Sounds familiar? Does it sound familiar, people? Okay. Monument Council decries demolished historic building that's in Curaçao, where the Curaçao's Monument Council is demanding an explanation from the government following the demolition of a protected historic property at the corner of Oscar Loewech and Van Raderstraat, saying it was never consulted as required by law. Now, according to the council, the building believed to be the oldest surviving structure in Schadlo has been completely destroyed. It once served as housing for dock workers and formed part of the historic De Weidt Zinnen complex, which is listed in Curaçao's official monument register. Council says it has no knowledge of a demolition permit having been requested or issued. It also states that it was never asked to provide the legally required advisory opinion before the work began. In a letter to the responsible minister, they're seeking clarification on whether a demolition permit was applied for and granted, whether the mandatory consultation process was followed, and what action the government intends to take if the work was carried out without authorization. Court will award plantation to FKP in Willemstad. One dead, one hurt in shooting. Man was shot and killed early Sunday morning near the Ubikirindongo roundabout at Zegu in Curaçao, while another person was wounded in the same attack, police confirmed. According to preliminary information, the fatal shooting occurred after the victim was allegedly confronted by one or more armed individuals who opened fire, striking him multiple times. Officers found the man's lifeless body with various bullet wounds. An ambulance crew could no longer do anything for him. Their investigation showed that a group of motorcyclists had been doing fever stunts at the location when the fatal incident occurred. The victim was identified as Steve, born in Curaçao on November 7, 1999. Police found more than 40 spent cartridges at the site. Oh, wow. Delegation from Anguilla attended Red Ensign Group Conference. And Premier attends 51st CARICOM Conference. That's also coming from Anguilla. From the Dutch Kingdom, Tata Steel facing criminal prosecution for pollution. In Amsterdam, Dutch intelligence dismissed U.S. warnings before Russia invaded. Sjoerd Sjoerdsma leads China trade mission amid tensions, and Van den Brink raises pressure on councils to house refugees. 10 municipalities in the Netherlands have been placed under extra supervision by Dutch Minister of Asylum and Migration Bart Van den Brink after they failed to meet their quota for housing asylum seekers. Van den Brink said he would be inviting the councils for talks at his ministry to identify locations where refugees can be accommodated. Under the so-called quote-unquote spreading law, the Dutch government can ultimately go over the heads of local authorities and designate buildings as refugee hostels. I said hotels, it's hostels. Now, the ultimate sanction is the last in a six-stage process for dealing with councils that had failed to meet their legal obligations. Extra supervision is step three.
More news in Amsterdam. Free public transport for children in 2027. That's starting in 2027. Public transportation will be completely free for children in the Netherlands up to the age of 12. The consortium of transport companies Dova announced on Wednesday. Children can already travel for free with a specific subscription to National Rail Operator NS. In some regions, children also do not have to pay for buses and trams. From Georgetown, President Ali confirms ownership of massive aquaculture, cattle, poultry, orchard, and other cash crop farms. Raul Castro's grandson opened to negotiations with the U.S. from Havana, Cuba. Now, Cuba's Raul Guillermo Rodriguez Castro, the grandson of former Cuban leader Raul Castro, has said that he is open to negotiating with U.S. President Donald Trump, according to an interview published by USA Today on Monday, stating here, and I quote, "I can negotiate with anyone designated by the U.S., Rodriguez Castro told USA Today during interviews conducted over the course of 2 days in June in Havana. If given the opportunity, of course, with Trump." A highly unusual interview, Rodriguez Castro's first with a U.S. media outlet, and the offer to negotiate directly with Trump stand out because the 42-year-old holds no formal government office in Cuba. Rodriguez Castro serves as one of the 95-year-old grandfather's bodyguard and is known on the island as El Cangrejo, or the crab, because he was born with six fingers on his right hand. What? Look at that. Yeah, it's time for change, Cuba. Come on. Let's make that happen. Scientists in Barbados probe Saharan dust sargassum link. That's from Bridgetown, Barbados, page 2021. Trump invokes communism 81 times in 2 weeks as AIDS test midterms measures. Fatal ICE shooting sparks demands for transparency and independent investigation. That's in Houston. And U.S. traffic deaths fell sharply in early 2026. Trump flies old Air Force One out of Turkey, switches to new jet in Britain for trip home. President Donald Trump unexpectedly left Turkey on Wednesday aboard an older Air Force One rather than the newly renovated Qatari-donated jet that brought him there, but later boarded a new plane in Britain for the flight to Washington. The trip to Turkey for the NATO summit, the first international travel for the new plane, took place as hostilities escalated with Iran, a country that borders Turkey. The unexpected plane switch followed months of scrutiny over the luxury gift intended to serve as a temporary replacement while Boeing struggled to deliver long-delayed next-generation Air Force One planes. Critics questioned the cost, security, and pace of the retrofit. Yeah, and you know you're not going to get any answers about that. To your question, 734, use it wisely. Here is the editorial for this Thursday, the 9th day of July. Yeah. In case you missed it, civil servants can look forward to a 2.5

government is giving its personnel a raise, think again. It regards indexation to compensate for the rising cost of living. Without such, their purchase power would actually drop due to inflation. Public sector employees will receive this retroactively to January 1st and may consequently expect a significant payout. Great care must be taken to avoid higher taxes because of getting one big amount, as happened in the past. However, recipients might also consider that they have been able to get by without this income thus far. Instead of now spending all the money on consumer goods right away, think about saving a part or investing in something more lasting. In other words, use it wisely. Okay, 7:36, time check here on 102. That's your news and, of course, the editorial for today, Thursday, the 9th of July, with yours truly, Lady Grace, here with you in the hot seat until 10 o'clock. Let's recap the front page stories, the headlines. GEBE introduces temporary collection policy, resumes disconnections on July 20. ACP-SXM asks GEBE to reconsider its decision to discontinue discussions. David Marshall Pye sentenced to 12 years for 2022 manslaughter of Henry De Jesus, and Justice Ministry launches new online foreigners management system. And there it is. That's your news for now. Keep it locked right here. As usual, I got more great show for you coming up. I got some guests coming in on the Breakfast Lounge this morning. Also, for those of you who would remember using Afro Sheen and you remember Afro Sheen? Yeah, the founder. Actually, I had this story like 2 days ago where George E. Johnson, founder of pioneering Black Hair Products Company, dies at 99. So you had Ultra Sheen, Afro Sheen, and the Ultra Sheen Cosmetics. Yeah, right? Anyhow, on a serious note, though, the founder of those products has passed away at the age of 99. In trending topics coming up. 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

Did you know that some wireless devices can significantly interfere with the mobile network on Bonaire, Ceiba, and Statia? 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
1: Master Blaster in the Eastern Caribbean. 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

If you purchase a home or business premises or renovate a property, as of the 1st of January 2024, you are required to inform the Belasting Deans. You must also do this if you already possess real estate but have not yet received a tax assessment. How can you report this? 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Like to know more about the reporting obligation for real estate? 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

Hotel, the sister, heartbreak, hotel, the sister, heartbreak, hotel, the sister, heartbreak, hotel.

0: Molina or whoever's prime minister now might dissolve parliament, and we don't want to. And I see we are out of time.
1: Yes, yes.
0: I always get to call in when it's too late, but allow me to address one more thing. I will call in probably tomorrow or on another day, but if what is true that I heard yesterday, that our government, who spent $700,000 on Seoul Beach, couldn't find money to help our little league hosting the Latin American and Caribbean games, it's a shame. But I know my son, on the Clyde Marlin, has been dealing with it with the Little League Association, and I am sure he will address it in the upcoming days.
1: Wow.
0: But it is shameful that if you put in a request from last year, same government that can't find money for Flag Day, the same government that can't find money to celebrate events for the people, can't find money to celebrate St. Martin Day, but can find money for Seoul Beach and order government companies to support it. The same government tells Little League, no, I'm sorry, no money in the kitty.
1: That's a good way to end, though.
0: It is 1 minute after the time. Thank you again, as always.
1: I appreciate it. Every word you said, certainly. Well, thank you so much for the call, and I think a lot became clear out of what was said, and that last part is heartbreaking. You see? Find ourselves in a hot spot. I gotta go, folks. Oh, my goodness. All right. That's it for today. We'll be back again tomorrow, God's willing. An invitation to join us then. Take care of yourself. We gotta go over to the news now. Goodbye.
2: This is the voice of St. Martin, PJD2, 1300 AM, broadcasting from Plaza 21, Phillipsburg, St. Martin. The World News is next on the voice of St. Martin.
3: BBC News with Moira Alderson. Explosions have been reported in Bushehr near Iran's main nuclear power plant, while Jordan says it's intercepted 8 missiles launched from Iran as the US and Iran continue to trade strikes. Our Washington correspondent Kashyai Junaidi says the US targets have become more widespread.
4: The attacks included as far as Bushehr in the northern part of the Persian Gulf to the port of Chabahar, which is Iran's major port on the Sea of Oman in southeastern Iran, as well as other places, including Iran Shah Airport. Other places that were under attack included Sirik, Bandar Abbas, just like last night, Jansk and Konarak. So it seems that the Americans are heavily attacking Iran's coastal defenses, radar positions, missile positions, as well as other facilities were hit. There were reports of power outages in Chabahar.
3: Large crowds are lining the streets in the city of Mashhad, where Iran's late supreme leader Ali Khamenei is due to be buried later today in the culmination of a week of funeral processions and rallies. US strikes put the railway line connecting Tehran to Mashhad out of service last night, but Iranian officials say that it has not affected the schedule of the funeral procession and burial ceremony. Here's our chief international correspondent, Lise Doucette.
5: There have been 6 days of not just public mourning, but also a carefully choreographed events which have been full of not just religious symbolism, but political symbolism. Today that all the way, the route again has been slowed by huge crowds, and this is what Iran wants the world to see, that it's still standing, still fighting.
3: Germany is to buy Tomahawk missiles from the United States. The deal was agreed at this week's NATO summit. Germany's Chancellor Friedrich Merz said it would fill a gap in the country's defences. Here's our Global Affairs reporter, Paul Moss.
6: They can fly up to 2,500 kilometers and strike a target with devastating accuracy. So it's no surprise Germany would want to acquire Tomahawk cruise missiles at a time when Russia is seen as an ever-growing threat. But this also represents a fundamental change of attitude. Germany has traditionally relied on American forces stationed in the country and their weaponry. But Chancellor Friedrich Merz has clearly decided the US can't be depended on in the era of Donald Trump and needs its own missiles to deter Russian aggression.
3: The BBC has found evidence that false and misleading claims about Ebola are fueling violence against health workers in the Democratic Republic of Congo. There have been at least 12 incidents of community resistance, including personal assaults. False claims are circulating that Ebola doesn't exist and that health workers are deliberately infecting people. BBC News. FIFA has defended the decisions of match officials at the World Cup after Egypt complained of bias in their round of 16 loss to Argentina. Egypt were 2-0 up against the defending champions before Argentina scored 3 late goals in quick succession to pull off a stunning comeback. The Egyptian Football Association says it can't stay silent about what it alleges were blatant, unfair refereeing errors. Ukraine has continued to attack Russian energy infrastructure. An oil depot has been set alight in the Tver region, northwest of Moscow, as has another in the southern region of Stavropol Krai. Meanwhile, the governor of the Rostov region said two tankers had been hit by drones in the Sea of Azov. The tiny desert rain frog, whose high-pitched squeak made it an internet sensation, has been classed a threatened species. The frog, the size of a ping-pong ball, is found in the narrow coastal dunes of southern Namibia and South Africa's northern Cape. Despite being dubbed the world's cutest frog, the species is lethal at nighttime hunting, catching up to 100 termites in one sitting. Helen Briggs reports.
7: The desert rain frog became famous after a video of its squeaky call went viral. Scientists are now warning it's at risk of extinction. Found only in a narrow stretch of coastal sand dunes in southern Africa, its habitat's under threat from diamond mining and planned energy developments. The frog's popularity may also be a risk, with conservationists warning its cute appearance could increase demand from the international pet trade.
3: The British singer Bonnie Tyler has died at the age of 75. She'd been unwell for some time after having emergency intestinal surgery in Portugal. Her biggest hit, the power ballad, Total Eclipse of the Heart, topped the charts in the United States and across Europe. It passed a billion streams on Spotify earlier this year. That's the latest. BBC News.
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9: And now, the Voice of St. Martin presents the local and national news. Welcome
10: to the local report on the Voice of St. Martin. I am D'Angelo Duzasson. The court has granted the suspension of pretrial detention for D.D., one of two suspects in an ongoing deprivation of liberty investigation following a request from the prosecutor's office. The suspension comes with conditions. D.D. must remain available to authorities and is prohibited from contacting the complainant in the case. The prosecutor's office said the request was made due to current limitations in detention capacity at the Point Blanche House of Detention, where available space is continuously reviewed in line with legal requirements. Authorities emphasized that the decision is related only to detention capacity and does not affect the criminal proceedings or represent a judgment on the strength of the evidence. D.D. remains a suspect and will continue to face the charges. The case involves two doctors, D.D. and M.D., who were arrested on February 25, 2026 during an investigation into allegations of abuse and deprivation of liberty involving a domestic worker. M.D. was later released from pretrial detention on medical grounds. After the investigation was completed, both suspects were formally indicted. Earlier allegations involving drug possession and money laundering are no longer part of the prosecution. The two suspects are scheduled to appear before the court of first instance on September 16, 2026. The prosecutor's office said it will not comment further on the substance of the case while it remains before the court, a press release reads. The country's road traffic ordinance is severely outdated and no longer provides law enforcement with the legal tools needed to effectively address modern traffic safety issues, Minister of Justice Natalie Tackling told members of Parliament this week. Speaking during an urgent public meeting of Parliament on Tuesday, July 7th, Minister Tackling outlined several shortcomings in the existing legislation, explaining that it fails to adequately address many of today's road safety challenges. Our road traffic ordinance is severely outdated. It does not properly cover holding a phone while driving. It has no basis for speed cameras or fining by license plate. Its drunk driving provisions come before modern breath testing with no legal alcohol limits as we know them elsewhere in the kingdom. It barely touches leaving the scene of an accident, the minister told lawmakers. The urgent meeting was convened at the request of members of Parliament, Lyndon Lewis, Omar Atley, and Francisco La Cruz, to discuss the growing number of traffic accidents, road safety concerns, and other matters falling under the Ministry of Justice. During her presentation, Minister Tackling also highlighted several ministerial challenges as well. She revealed that a draft law to modernize the traffic ordinance had been prepared several years ago, but was never finalized after work on the project came to a halt because the company responsible for drafting the legislation was not paid. As a result, the completed draft was never released. Against that backdrop, the minister appealed to Parliament for its support in advancing the necessary legislative changes.
11: I need to say something that may sound like deflection, but I want to assure everybody that it's not. And it is the map of the problem. And without the map, we're going to be back in this room next year having the same meeting. Justice enforces the traffic law. That is our job, and I've just accounted for it. But justice does not build or line the roads. Justice does not decide what a driving lesson contains or when someone gets a license. Justice does not issue the permits for taxis, buses, quads, and tour buggies that load our road network further every year. Justice does not set the closing hours of nightlife, even though everyone in this room knows the connection between those closing hours and the accidents that happen at 4 o'clock in the morning, or at 5 in the morning, as the MPs rightfully stated about overtaking cars. Justice does not control how many vehicles are imported into this island, which today is unlimited, onto a road network designed for a much smaller Samaritan. Justice does not regulate insurance, even as insurers increasingly refuse to cover scooters at all, so that when a crash happens, the victim is left with nothing, and the scooter disappears from the scene before the police arrive, because nobody involved has anything to gain from staying. Justice does not grant building permits, even when a building opens before anyone has thought about the traffic and the parking around it. And justice does not write or approve its own budget. Behavior in traffic is shaped by four things: attitude, personal responsibility, prevention, and enforcement. Police and justice hold one of those four levers. One. And I will pull that lever as hard as capacity and the law will allow me to pull it. But if we only ever pull that one lever, we will continue counting the dead every year in this country, and we will keep holding urgent meetings of parliament. Solving this needs every ministry, and it needs this parliament. I mean that literally, and at the end, I will tell you what I'm asking of parliament as well. But there is a lot that's happening together, so I don't want to leave you with the impression that the ministries are pointing fingers at each other. The cooperation is real, and it's producing results, and the police deserve credit for driving a lot of it. Together with Romy, a plan was made to make Phillipsburg scooter-free with barriers and closed alleys, and the budget for that has been made available. Together with Romy, Canegita Street became one-way after the analysis of the crossing with Percy La Vega Street. There is a worked-out advisory for new signage across the island and for road markings, including the solid lines that make overtaking enforceable. There is an advisory for an alternative to Welgelegen Road, which is overloaded and too often blocked. There is a redesign advisory for the junctions of Welgelegen Road and AJC Browers Road. Those last three exist on paper, and of course, they're waiting for one thing, which is budget. Together with TIAT, the conversations with tour operators have visibly changed behavior on the road, and the joint approach to gypsy taxis in Phillipsburg has reduced the pressure in Point Blanche. Joint controls with the other enforcement services send the message that the law applies. And the police contributed to the draft of a new traffic ordinance, which brings me to the piece of this story that I find the hardest to accept. Our road traffic ordinance is severely outdated. It does not properly cover holding a phone while driving. It has no basis for speed cameras or for fining by license plate. Its drunk driving provisions come from before modern breath testing, with no legal alcohol limits as we know them elsewhere in the kingdom. It barely touches leaving the scene of an accident. It says nothing useful about street racing, drifting, or burnouts. And it was written before e-bikes, e-steps, quads, and trikes even existed. Years ago, a project was started to modernize this ordinance, together with the Ministry of TIAT. All stakeholders sat at the table, a draft was produced, and then the company that did the work was not paid. And so the draft was never released, and it sits there to this day. A finished piece of the solution, locked away over an unpaid invoice. Of everything that I will tell you today, this is the fastest win that is available to this country, and I intend to pursue it. And I would welcome this parliament to pursue it with me. Because writing law is your core task, and nothing prevents this parliament from taking the initiative yourselves and taking it here. But I owe you the full truth on this one as well. I don't have the budget to pay the unpaid invoice. None. Not for settling the outstanding invoice, but also not for what comes after we have the law. Because a law on paper is just the beginning. Camera enforcement, breath testing, plate-based fining, all of it needs equipment, systems, and people to make it a real thing. So if Parliament is serious about the new ordinance, and I hope that Parliament is, then I ask you to be serious about it all the way. Look within the country's budget for the coverage. Use your right of amendment. Or come with other funding avenues. I am open to every serious proposal from any faction in this room. What I cannot do is pass a law with empty hands, and then stand here next year explaining to this honorable house why nothing has changed.
10: Justice Minister Natalie Tackling. On June 23rd, the third naturalization ceremonies of 2026 were held at the cabinet of the governor of St. Martin. During two separate ceremonies, a total of 84 individuals took the Declaration of Allegiance before the governor of St. Martin, His Excellency Adjamu Bailey, and in doing so formally obtained their Dutch citizenship. The newly declared Dutch citizens represent 18 different nationalities across the community of St. Martin. The youngest was 6 years, and the oldest was 83 years. In his address to attendees, Governor Bailey emphasized the significance of Dutch nationality and highlighted the core values of the Kingdom of the Netherlands and St. Martin. He also pointed out the rights and responsibilities that accompany citizenship and the connection with the St. Martin community and the Kingdom.
12: He emphasized the importance of and urged the individuals who obtained the Dutch nationality to embody the friendly island spirit in their daily lives and participate in the national celebrations like Emancipation Day on July 1st and St. Martin Day on November 11th. Dutch nationality can be acquired in several ways. That is, automatically at birth if at least one parent is Dutch, through adoption or acknowledgement, or through formal procedures such as the option or naturalization process. These procedures are governed by stringent requirements under the Kingdom Act on Dutch nationality. The Dutch Senate has approved an amendment to the Best Aviation Act that paves the way for more affordable and reliable flights between Saba, St. Eustatius, and St. Martin. Adopted with only one vote against during the Senate's final session before the summer recess, the legislation gives Infrastructure and Water Management Minister Vincent Caramans the authority to designate the inter-island routes as a public service obligation if commercial airlines fail to provide adequate service. The measure aims to strengthen essential air links that residents rely on for health care, education, work, family visits, and government services. While the law creates the legal framework for government intervention, it does not guarantee immediate improvements, as implementation will require an estimated 3.5 million euros to 7.5 million euros annually, and funding has not yet been allocated. The amendment is also being closely watched across the Dutch Caribbean, where it could serve as a model for future efforts to improve the affordability and reliability of air travel involving Curaçao, Aruba, and St. Martin. From Oranjestad, fuel prices in Aruba decreased on July 8th following lower international oil prices and continued government intervention through the AVP Futuro Cabinet's fuel subsidy program. The government decided to maintain 50% of the temporary subsidy introduced during the rise in global oil prices caused by Middle East tensions, helping reduce the impact on consumers. Finance Minister Geoffrey Waver said the measure reflects a balance between protecting purchasing power and maintaining responsible public finances. The government will continue monitoring international fuel markets and adjusting prices accordingly.
13: 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In more news,
12: the St. Martin Library joined the Climb Foundation's National Literacy Movement by hosting its Dare SXM, Drop Everything and Read Book Party, a community-wide reading initiative aimed at promoting literacy, celebrating the island's cultural heritage, and fostering a lifelong love of reading. Held on Wednesday, the event brought together library staff, invited guests, community members, patrons, students, and visitors in a collective celebration of reading. Through the initiative, participants reinforced the importance of literacy while supporting efforts to strengthen a culture of reading across St. Martin. Marilyn Powell is the public relations officer at the St. Martin Library. Speaking to our news department, she also highlighted upcoming programs for the library.
14: This was a wonderful program. Everybody who participated was very glad to be part of this initiative. They honestly, when asked if they would love to come out and read, did so with a willing heart. It was really a community event, recognizing the importance of books and learning while strengthening the reading culture throughout St. Martin. You could have feel it. The energy was great energy. Amongst each and everyone, there was moments of laughter. There was moments of entertainment. You had to be there to feel it. However, it has been recorded, so you will also see it either on our website or any one of our social media platforms. So you still can be part of this wonderful adventure that we participated in today.
15: Based on the participation of the persons who turn out to be part of this event, is the library happy?
14: It was really a great feeling today. Everybody who participated, because we are still talking about what took place, so we are really happy. Yes, we are.
15: Now that this national literacy movement has started, the possibility of this being hosted by the library annually, how likely is it?
14: For the next 2 months, of July, August, September, We are still participating alongside with CLIMB initiative to do Drop Everything and Read. Because there's supposed to be August 8th, and then there's also September 8th, which is the International World Literacy Day. So we are also participating along in that initiative. For the rest of the year, because there's other programs that is going to come on the docket, I'm not going to say that we are going to continue each and every one, let me say, September, October, because there's other things, as I said. So, no, we are not going to continue for the rest of the year. But those three programs, yes, that's what we will be doing.
15: Based on the participation of youngsters in particular, are you sensing as a librarian that youngsters influenced or driven to read overall?
14: No, they're not. It has been dwindling, as I understood, based on the numbers that has been released when it comes to education. Reading is not on their docket. However, we as library are putting programs in place to ensure that they do read. Every last Saturday in the month, we have restarted the story time activities so that they can come out from 11 to 12 to listen to a story or even to be part of a promotion. Then there's also the babies and toddlers activity where my colleague, Ms. Malakia Spencer, is dealing with the early learners. And then there's a big campaign that is coming in September, which is going to promote early literacy. We as library also go in and collaborate with CPS, where they are doing the mom's fair, encouraging reading from a very young age, especially when they are in gestation. So that's not even a young age, that's when they are in gestation. Besides that, we are also going to be hosting during the coming year an activities that promote literacy where children are concerned between the age group of 6 to 13, there is also the Reading Festival that is going to come up. That is a program that's coming from BibliNef, and that's happened for the last 2 years on the island. And once again, it's going to be taking place again, once again on the island. And then we also going to have some for teenagers. So which covers literacy amongst the reading aspect of it for the youth. And hopefully based on those activities, those initiatives that the libraries or all the collaborators are coming out to promote literacy, that they participate, the schools, you know, because needs to get on board and ensure that they are doing so. Parents who are the first line of ensuring that their children are doing what they're supposed to do where literacy is concerned should come to the library, make a library card for the children. If you already have a library card, reboot that information, you know, start again, sit down with your child, read to your child, have your child read to you, be a mommy, be a daddy, buddy, where that is concerned, so that children can see that reading is very important in the home.
12: Public Relations Officer at the St. Martin Library, Marilyn Powell. In news coming from the other side of the Atlantic, from France. The EU's climate agency says Western Europe experienced the hottest June on record. Those prolonged heat waves in France are having devastating consequences on rivers. Last month, 16% of the country's rivers dried up, compared to 6% this time last year. And emergency measures are being taken in some villages to save fish in drying rivers. Elaine Gainsford of France 24 has more.
16: In this riverbed in the Deux-Sèvres department, there's not one drop of water left. A little further north, the Mignon River has also dried up. These are unprecedented conditions for this time of year.
17: Here there should be around 40 to 70 centimeters of water. The level should be around here. We're walking on a riverbed that has completely dried up.
16: After heat waves in May and June, the water evaporated, turning the river into a cemetery.
17: There's no life left at all. There are no more amphibians, no more birds. You don't hear birdsong. There are no more fish, of course, no more invertebrates. It's a desert in the middle of a riverbed.
16: Across France, 16% of rivers have dried up, like the Doubs seen in these images. That's up from 6% this time last year. On social media, fishermen are raising the alarm. This man from Burgundy says he's never seen conditions like this in the region.
18: We're walking in between puddles where there are some living fish left, but they'll die in a few days. I'm making this video because we need to show what's happening here.
16: Volunteers are catching fish in rivers that are at risk of drying up. Some use electric fishing techniques. The aim is another, less at risk river.
19: It's the most effective technique and the least stressful for the fish. We can catch different species.
16: Others are fishing with nets, like here in the Côte d'Or. The Ourthe River dropped by 50 centimeters overnight. The fish are at risk of running out of oxygen.
20: You tell yourself, look, one save, two save, three save, that's something at least.
16: Weather conditions aren't set to improve. High temperatures are here to stay until around mid-July in much of France.
10: France 24's Elaine Gainsford. And finally in this newscast, Dutch home price increases are leveling off, but are still increasing. The average home in the Netherlands sold for a record 506,000 euros in the second quarter of this year, the Realtors Association NVM reported on Thursday. That is a year-on-year increase of 2.4% and up 3.4% compared to Q1. Boosted by landlords selling off rentals, a record 56,700 homes were listed for sale through NVM agents in the second quarter, directly translating into a higher number of home sales. The housing market is moving step by step towards a better balance. We see this reflected primarily in the record number of homes coming onto the market. Buyers have more choices to make a well-considered decision, while homes are still selling quickly. This shows that the underlying demand remains undiminished, said Lana Goudsmits-Gersen, chair of the NVM Wonen. And that is how we conclude this edition of The Local Report. I am D'Angelo Duzonson on The Voice of St. Martin.
21: 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July 8th is Literacy Day on St. Martin. On that day, drop everything else and pick up something to read.
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0: Update News Service. I'm Wendy Chateau reporting. CARICOM leaders end summit in St. Lucia with new chairman touting its success. This is the big story we're tracking this hour for Thursday, July 9, 2026. Details of this story and more straight ahead. Now for the details. Caribbean leaders wrapped up their summit in St. Lucia on Wednesday. We have a report from Peter Richards.
1: St. Lucia's Prime Minister Philippe Jean-Pierre told the closing news conference he was extremely pleased with the outcome of the deliberations.
2: The decisions we have taken this week reaffirm that CARICOM remains united in purpose and determined in action.
1: Trinidad and Tobago's Prime Minister, Kamala Poussaint Bisesa, who since her return to office in April last year, has enjoyed a stormy relationship with the rest of CARICOM, said she is now looking forward to a much more harmonious relationship with the grouping.
3: I have not changed in that position. However, some matters discussed in the recent days, I think we've been able through the chairmanship of Prime Minister Pair, and of course with the cooperation of the other heads, that we've been able to iron out some of the concerns I had. So my position has not changed. I remain committed to the CARICOM. So we've been able in this 51st CARICOM heads meeting to iron out some of those differences, and I think we are better as we go forward.
1: The leaders discussed a wide range of issues from the cost of living, food security, economic resilience, health, climate change, and reparatory justice.
0: Meantime, CARICOM leaders acknowledged that the situation with Cuba is not what they called an easy issue. Here's Peter Richards again.
1: While regional leaders expressed support for dealing with the humanitarian crisis in that country, there was acknowledgement that the situation in Havana is not an easy issue.
4: And I think that we are agreed that the discussions and the debate must take place, but without prejudice to any discussions and debate for a peaceful resolution of what is transpiring with Cuba, that there is a humanitarian crisis. And you cannot continue to ignore that reality.
1: Kitts and Nevis Prime Minister Dr. Terence Drew, who spent 7 years studying medicine in Havana, told reporters that the region continues to be touched by the humanitarian crisis in Cuba.
5: And of course, for all of us here in the CARICOM and in the region, we are very touched by what has happened. We, under my chairmanship, we discussed putting a fund together for humanitarian relief. And I'm happy to report, Prime Minister, I just got the update that you mentioned the money was returned 3 times, but I can say it has now been accepted at the 4th time. And so we are now expecting to deliver the first batch of baby milk. Different countries have delivered for different things, and we hope that that gets to the children of Cuba as soon and as quickly as possible.
1: The regional leaders said that they had also discussed the United States policy as it relates to third country refugees. Under that program, Washington is asking individual Caribbean countries to accept refugees or all undocumented migrants who entered the U.S. illegally.
0: The United Nations has launched an urgent appeal to raise $296 million for Venezuela's earthquake relief operations after the death toll from the disaster rose to more than 3,600 people. There is huge humanitarian need after one of Latin America's worst earthquake disasters, which left thousands of people homeless and thousands more still missing, especially in badly damaged La Guaira, where families are still digging in the rubble. This is Newsbreak from the Carib Update News Service. In more news, Antigua and Barbuda's Prime Minister Gaston Brown is urging CARICOM countries to adopt a united regional approach in responding to U.S. visa restrictions, arguing that the bloc is far stronger together than alone. The U.S. has cut Antigua and Barbuda's visitor visa to single-entry 3-month permits, with some applicants facing bonds of up to U.S. $15,000. Washington also imposed immigration visa restrictions over concerns linked to the country's citizenship by investment program. Speaking on the sidelines of the 51st CARICOM Heads of Government meeting in St. Lucia, Brown said Caribbean nations have weakened their position by negotiating separately with Washington on visa policies and third country nationals agreements. Nevis Premier Mark Brantley is warning that the European Union's push for Eastern Caribbean nations to phase out citizenship by investment CBI programs by June 1, 2028, poses an existential threat.

and Barbados Prime Minister Gaston Browne has also opposed a forced phase-out, arguing that CBI remains a legitimate development tool for small states and should not be ended without replacement revenue. This has been another edition of Newsbreak from the Carib Update News Service. The Caribbean's newsroom, I'm Wendy Chateau.

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0: to bring you the constant variety of sport, the thrill of victory, and the agony of defeat. 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
1: Live from Wimbledon Centre Court, which yesterday afternoon witnessed one of the great tennis upsets.
2: Three match points for the wild card for a place in the Wimbledon semi-finals.
3: Yes. He finishes it with an ace, drops his racket and falls almost in slow motion to the centre court grass. Arthur Ferry, 114 in the world, becomes only the second wild card to reach the Wimbledon men's singles semi-final in the Open era.
1: Yes, unprecedented scenes as the British wildcard Arthur Ferry booked his place in the semi-finals after knocking out the ninth seed and French Open finalist Flavio Cavoli in straight sets in front of a packed 15,000 partisan crowd. It was only Ferry's second ever match on centre. He'll return here to play the second seed and French Open champion Alexander Zverev in the last four. So how will he prepare for that?
4: Well, I don't know. I've never been in this position before, so... So I guess it's going to be the first time, and we'll figure out as we go. But no, I'm just going to keep going. I've been doing a great job for the past 10 days, and just going to do the same thing and see where that takes me.
1: Well, that's to look forward to tomorrow. Today, it's the women's semi-finals. Coco Gauff takes on Karolina Muchova, followed by Marta Kostyuk against Linda Noskova. Now, after the first rest day of the World Cup, the quarterfinals get underway later. Alistair Bruce Ball reports from Boston.
5: We're down to just eight teams, but the question remains, who can stop France as they try and reach a third consecutive World Cup final? Paraguay tried to provoke and stifle them in the last 16, but they were deservedly beaten by a Kylian Mbappe penalty. Now it's Morocco's turn in Boston in a repeat of the semi-final 4 years ago, which France won 2-0. That's one of 18 knockout games between European and African nations in the history of the tournament. And the European teams have won 14 of those, but three of the four African victories belong to this Morocco team against Spain and Portugal in Qatar and against the Netherlands on penalties here. That's why they won't lack for belief, and that's why France know this will be their toughest test so far. The winners will meet Spain or Belgium in the semi-final.
1: Meanwhile, Jordan Henderson has not been ruled out of playing for England again during the World Cup, despite undergoing surgery on a broken arm. The Brentford midfielder suffered the freak injury as he fell awkwardly after attempting to jump over the advertising hoardings at the side of the pitch following their win over Mexico. And Great Britain's greatest Paralympian, Dame Sarah Storey, has announced her retirement. The Manchester-born athlete has won 19 Paralympic golds in swimming and cycling since her debut at the Games in Barcelona back in 1992.
6: Dame Sarah will be joining us, I think, later in the programme. Thank you very much indeed, Dave.

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1: A dust advisory is in effect. Good afternoon, and here is your weather. I'm Johann James. This afternoon through Friday midday, variably cloudy, hazy, and breezy. Brief showers are possible overnight. Forecast high, 32 degrees Celsius and 90 degrees Fahrenheit. Forecast low, 28 degrees Celsius, 82 degrees Fahrenheit. Sunset today at 6:52 p.m. with the sunrise tomorrow being at 5:43 a.m. Surface winds this afternoon through Friday midday, east to east southeast, with a gentle to moderate breeze at 8 to 18 miles per hour. Higher gusts are likely. Stable weather and breezy conditions will persist. Meanwhile, a moderate concentration of Saharan dust will reduce both air quality and visibility over the next 42 hours. Those with allergies and or respiratory illnesses should take precaution. Slight to moderate sea conditions will prevail, with seas peaking near 6 feet in open waters. Small craft operators should be aware. State of the sea is slight to moderate, with waves and swells from 2 to 6 feet. No special feature. The outlook through Saturday midday: partly cloudy, breezy, and hazy. Isolated showers are likely. And that is your weather report on the Voice of St. Martin. I'm Johann James.

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2: We regret to announce the passing of Ina Virginia Earl McCoo. Sunrise is September 5th, 1949. Sunset, June 20th, 2025. She left to mourn her husband, Freddie McCoo. Son, Giovanni McCoo. Daughter-in-law, Nikisha McCoo. Grandchildren, Keon McCoo, Kiana McCoo, Kiara McCoo, and Keegan Russell. Stepchildren, Freddie McCoo Jr., Daniel McCoo, Shelicia McCoo, and Susan McCoo. Sisters, Swinda Cornelia, Helen Hodge, Linda Hodge, and all their respective families. Nieces, Sharon Simmons Abraham. Yea, though I walk through the valley of the shadow of death, I will fear no evil, for thou art with me. Thy rod and thy staff, they comfort me. Thou preparest a table before me in the presence of mine enemies. Thou anointest my head with oil. My cup runneth over. Psalms 23. We regret to announce the homegoing of Michael Edward Pemberton, better known as Reverend. Sunrise, February 28th, 1949 in St. George, Nevis. Sunset, July 5th, 2026 in St. Martin. He leaves to mourn his stepsons, Leonardo Patterson, Glenn Patterson, Glenn Patterson, Kenny Patterson, and wife, Wai Hing Patterson Yee. Brother, Aubrey Pemberton. Sisters, Cynthia Viola Manning and Florence Morton. Brother and sister-in-law, Edmund Neal and Carmen Pemberton. Special friends, Alan Busby and the boys at Marsh Bar. Nieces, nephews, and cousins, too numerous to mention. He was related to Pemberton, Evelyn, Manning, Morton, Simmons, Neal, Coram, and Dorr. A Thanksgiving service will be held on Monday, July 13th, 2026, at the Royal Funeral Home and Crematorium. The viewing of the body and tributes will be from 9:30 a.m. to 10:30 a.m. Service starts at 10:30 a.m., followed by burial at the cul-de-sac cemetery. Please respect the grievances of the family. We are totally lost for words. If we've forgotten anyone, please forgive us. May his soul rest in eternal peace. The Lord's my shepherd, I shall not want. Psalms 23, verse 1. We regret to announce the passing of Walter A. Hodge, better known as Janchi. Sunrise, December 19th, 1937. Sunset, July 2nd, 2026. He leaves to mourn his daughter, Miranda Hodge, or Mitchie. Sons, Kenneth Hodge, Randy, Alfonso Hodge, Fonso, and Leslie Hodge. Reds. Grandchild, Lucinda Hodge, or Cindy. Great-grandchildren, Jameer Hodge Gabriel, Lumai Hodge, and Rayshani Hodge Carol. Sisters, Christina Hodge, Viola Hodge, Sanja Hodge in the Netherlands, Rosaline Rosa Hodge, Elma Hodge, Vita Hodge, Marva Richardson, and Marjorie Hodge in the Netherlands, and all their respective families. Brothers Charles Hodge, Peter Hodge, Alexander Hodge, and Adries Hodge in the Netherlands, and all their respective families. Daughter-in-law, Delinia Hodge. Son-in-law, Francisco Herbert. Grandson-in-law, Rayseldrick Carroll. Sisters-in-laws, Jeanette Jones and Jacinth Hodge. Brothers-in-laws, Morris Jones and Adolphus Richardson. Nieces and nephews and great-nieces and great-nephews, too numerous to mention. Special nieces, Griselda Jones, Ninoska Hodge, and Enoch Williams. Special nephews, Jean-Pierre Hodge, or Peasy, and Vernon Hodge, or Cat. Cousins, too numerous to mention. Close cousin, Whitfield Vlaan Sr. Godchildren, Nyoka Butte. Family friends, Corrine Milton, Ashford Brown, Sandra Gums, Francine Etienne, Wilhelm Jones, or Cat, Alma Arendelle, and Joyce Arendelle. Close friends, Marcella Janga, Eugenio Janga, or Encho, Noreen LaVega, Antonio Brooks, or Midget, or Shorty, Dennis Brooks, Sax, Sharo, and Antonio Bozeman. He was related to the Hodge, Jones, Richardson, Williams, Arendelle, Eights, Lynch, Illich, Canegater, Nicholas, Quayle, Bruni, Van Werpen, Friedman, Baruti, Rohan, Carty, Arnell, Flanders, Glasgow, Wellington, London, Jeffrey, Connor, Cox, Arndell, Cuvalier, Violinus, Duzant, Peters, Vlaan, Lambert, Romney, Woods, Reed, Gibbs, York, McCoo, Gums, Chandler, and Somersall families. Special thanks is expressed to the staff of SMMC. The funeral service will be held at the Phillipsburg Methodist Church on Wednesday, July 15th, 2026. 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All services entrusted to Royal Funeral Home and Crematorium. 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
1: I'm sorry for you.
2: Thank you.
0: What's going on?
2: Good morning.
1: Good morning.
2: Thank you. Good morning. Good morning.
0: Good morning.
3: Good morning.
4: Good morning.
0: Good morning. Good morning.

0: Neo.
1: Yes.
0: Look, I just wanted to apologize for cutting you off today.
1: It's okay. You are the boss.
0: Is there something I can do to make it up to you?
1: What did the boss have in mind?

0: ordinance is severely outdated. It does not properly cover holding a phone while driving. It has no basis for speed cameras or for fining by license plate. Its drunk driving provisions come from before modern breath testing, with no legal alcohol limits as we know them elsewhere in the kingdom. It barely touches leaving the scene of an accident. It says nothing useful about street racing, drifting, or burnouts. And it was written before e-bikes, e-steps, quads, and trikes even existed. Years ago, a project was started to modernize this ordinance together with the Ministry of TIAD. All stakeholders sat at the table, a draft was produced, and then the company that did the work was not paid. And so the draft was never released, and it sits there to this day. A finished piece of the solution, locked away over an unpaid invoice. Of everything that I will tell you today, this is the fastest win that is available to this country, and I intend to pursue it. And I would welcome this parliament to pursue it with me, because writing law is your core task, and nothing prevents this parliament from taking the initiative yourselves and taking it here. But I owe you the full truth on this one as well. I don't have the budget to pay the unpaid invoice. None. Not for settling the outstanding invoice, but also not for what comes after we have the law. Because a law on paper is just the beginning. Camera enforcement, breath testing, plate-based fining, all of it needs equipment, systems, and people to make it a real thing. So if Parliament is serious about the new ordinance, and I hope that Parliament is, then I ask you to be serious about it all the way. Look within the country's budget for the coverage. Use your right of amendment. Or come with other funding avenues. I am open to every serious proposal from any faction in this room. What I cannot do is pass a law with empty hands and then stand here next year explaining to this honorable house why nothing has changed.
1: Justice Minister Natalie Tackling. On June 23rd, the third naturalization ceremonies of 2026 were held at the cabinet of the governor of St. Martin. During two separate ceremonies, a total of 84 individuals took the Declaration of Allegiance before the Governor of St. Martin, His Excellency Adjamu Bailey, and in doing so formally obtained their Dutch citizenship. The newly declared Dutch citizens represent 18 different nationalities across the community of St. Martin. The youngest was 6 years, and the oldest was 83 years. In his address to attendees, Governor Bailey emphasized the significance of Dutch nationality and highlighted the core values of the Kingdom of the Netherlands and St. Martin. He also pointed out the rights and responsibilities that accompany citizenship and the connection with the St. Martin community and the Kingdom. He emphasized the importance of and urged the individuals who obtained the Dutch nationality to embody the friendly island spirit in their daily lives and participate in the national celebrations like Emancipation Day on July 1st and St. Martin Day on November 11th. Dutch nationality can be acquired in several ways, that is automatically at birth if at least one parent is Dutch, through adoption or acknowledgement, or through formal procedures such as the option or naturalization process. These procedures are governed by stringent requirements under the Kingdom Act on Dutch nationality. The Dutch Senate has approved an amendment to the Best Aviation Act that paves the way for more affordable and reliable flights between Saba, St. Eustatius, and St. Martin. Adopted with only one vote against during the Senate's final session before the summer recess, the legislation gives Infrastructure and Water Management Minister Vincent Caremans the authority to designate the inter-island routes as a public service obligation if commercial airlines fail to provide adequate service. The measure aims to strengthen essential air links that residents rely on for health care, education, work, family visits, and government services. While the law creates the legal framework for government intervention, it does not guarantee immediate improvements, as implementation will require an estimated 3.5 million euros to 7.5 million euros annually, and funding has not yet been allocated. The amendment is also being closely watched across the Dutch Caribbean, where it could serve as a model for future efforts to improve the affordability and reliability of air travel involving Curaçao, Aruba, and St. Martin. From Oranjestad, Fuel prices in Aruba decreased on July 8th following lower international oil prices and continued government intervention through the AVP Fortuno Cabinet's fuel subsidy program. The government decided to maintain 50% of the temporary subsidy introduced during the rise in global oil prices caused by Middle East tensions, helping reduce the impact on consumers. Finance Minister Geoffrey Waver said the measure reflects a balance between protecting purchasing power and maintaining responsible public finances. The government will continue monitoring international fuel markets and adjusting prices accordingly. You are listening to the local and national news. In more news, the St. Martin Library joined the Climb Foundation's National Literacy Movement by hosting its Dare SXM, Drop Everything and Read Book Party, a community-wide reading initiative aimed at promoting literacy, celebrating the island's cultural heritage, and fostering a lifelong love of reading. Held on Wednesday, the event brought together library staff, invited guests, community members, patrons, students, and visitors in a collective celebration of reading. Through the initiative, participants reinforced the importance of literacy while supporting efforts to strengthen a culture of reading across St. Martin. Marilyn Powell is the public relations officer at the St. Martin Library. Speaking to our news department, she also highlighted upcoming programs for the library.
2: This was a wonderful program. Everybody who participated was very glad to be part of this initiative. They honestly, when asked if they would love to come out and read, did so with a willing heart. It was really a community event, recognizing the importance of books and learning while strengthening the reading culture throughout St. Martin. You could have feel it. The energy was great energy. Amongst each and everyone, there was moments of laughter. There was moments of entertainment. You had to be there to feel it. However, it has been recorded, so you will also see it either on our website or any one of our social media platforms. So you still can be part of this wonderful adventure that we participated in today.
3: Based on the participation of the persons who turn out to be part of this event, is the library happy?
2: It was really a great feeling today. Everybody who participated, because we are still talking about what took place, so we are really happy. Yes, we are.
3: Now that this national literacy movement has started, the possibility of this being hosted by the library annually, how likely is it?
2: For the next 2 months of July, August, September, we are still participating alongside with Climb Initiative to do Drop Everything and Read. Because there's supposed to be August 8th, and then there's also September 8th, which is the International World Literacy Day. So we are also participating along in that initiative. For the rest of the year, because there's other programs that is going to come on the docket, I'm not going to say that we are going to continue each and every one, let me say, August, September, October, because there's other things, as I said. So, no, we are not going to continue for the rest of the year. But those three programs, yes, that's what we will be doing.
3: Based on the participation of youngsters in particular, are you sensing as a librarian that youngsters are influenced or driven to read overall?
2: No, they're not. It has been dwindling, as I understood, based on the numbers that has been released when it comes to education. Reading is not on their docket. However, we as library are putting programs in place to ensure that they do read. Every last Saturday in the month, we have restarted the story time activities so that they can come out from 11 to 12 to listen to a story or even to be part of a promotion. Then there's also the babies and toddlers activities where my colleague, Ms. Malakia Spencer, is dealing with the early learners. And then there's a big campaign that is coming in September, which is going to promote early literacy. We as library also go in and collaborate with CPS, where they are doing the mom's fair, encouraging reading from a very young age, especially when they are in gestation. So that's not even a young age, that's when they are in gestation. Besides that, we are also going to be hosting in the during the coming year an activities that promote literacy where children are concerned, between the age group of 6 to 13, there is also the Reading Festival that is going to come up. That is a program that's coming from BibliNef, and that's happened for the last 2 years on the island. And once again, it's going to be taking place again, once again on the island. And then we also going to have something for teenagers. So which covers literacy amongst, well, the reading aspect of it for the youth. And hopefully based on those activities, those initiatives that the libraries or all the collaborators are coming out to promote literacy, that they participate, the schools, you know, because needs to get on board and ensure that they are doing so. Parents who are the first line of ensuring that their children are doing what they're supposed to do where literacy is concerned should come to the library, make a library card for the children. If you already have a library card, reboot that information, you know, start again, sit down with your child, read to your child, have your child read to you, be a mommy, be a daddy, buddy, where that is concerned, so that children can see that reading is very important in the home.
1: Public Relations Officer at the St. Martin Library, Marilyn Powell. In news coming from the other side of the Atlantic, from France. The EU's climate agency says Western Europe experienced the hottest June on record. Those prolonged heat waves in France are having devastating consequences on rivers. Last month, 16% of the country's rivers dried up, compared to 6% this time last year. And emergency measures are being taken in some villages to save fish in drying rivers. Elaine Gainsford of France 24 has more.
4: In this riverbed in the Deux-Sèvres department, there's not one drop of water left. A little further north, the Mignon River has also dried up. These are unprecedented conditions for this time of year.
5: Here there should be around 40 to 70 centimeters of water. The level should be around here. We're walking on a riverbed that has completely dried up.
4: After heat waves in May and June, the water evaporated, turning the river into a cemetery.
5: There's no life left at all. There are no more amphibians, no more birds. You don't hear birdsong. There are no more fish, of course, no more invertebrates. It's a desert in the middle of a riverbed.
4: Across France, 16% of rivers have dried up, like the Doubs seen in these images. That's up from 6% this time last year. On social media, fishermen are raising the alarm. This man from Burgundy says he's never seen conditions like this in the region.
6: We're walking in between puddles where there are some living fish left, but they'll die in a few days. I'm making this video because we need to show what's happening here.
4: Volunteers are catching fish in rivers that are at risk of drying up. Some use electric fishing techniques. The aim is to take them to another, less at risk river.
7: It's the most effective technique and the least stressful for the fish. We can catch different species.
4: Others are fishing with nets, like here in the Côte d'Or. The Ourthe River dropped by 50 centimeters overnight. The fish are at risk of running out of oxygen.
8: You tell yourself, look, one save, two save, three save, that's something at least.
4: Weather conditions aren't set to improve. High temperatures are here to stay until around mid-July in much of France.
1: France 24's Elaine Gainsford. And finally in this newscast, Dutch home price increases are leveling off, but are still increasing. The average home in the Netherlands sold for a record 506,000 euros in the second quarter of this year, the Realtors Association NVM reported on Thursday. That is a year-on-year increase of 2.4% and up 3.4% compared to Q1. Boosted by rentals, a record 56,700 homes were listed for sale through NVM agents in the second quarter, directly translating into a higher number of home sales. The housing market is moving step by step towards a better balance. We see this reflected primarily in the record number of homes coming onto the market. Buyers have more choices to make a well-considered decision, while homes are still selling quickly. This shows that the underlying demand remains undiminished, said Lana Holtzmitz-Gersen, chair of the NVM Wonen. And with that, we conclude this edition of The Local Report. I am D'Angelo Duzonsan on The Voice of St. Martin.
9: Hey, Pasuanan, aquí está Michael Ferrier de Napa Auto Parts na Orange Grove Road in Colby y Napa Auto Parts na AT Ellis Road, Bandi Emigración na Mandrake, Promé, Bosubi, Bresley, Prince Bernard. I tell you, no, you see the blue wave? It brings a lot of advertising, so I win the everybody in the soccer world, round mundo, sa de Corsao. Na St. Martin, we no have un team blue wave. Lo que sí los tengo, that Napa Blue Death. No, nadie ver cubo orellana. Blue Death is a liquid you must put in your car or truck, but only Sinanta diesel, like Audi diesel, Volkswagen diesel, Mercedes diesel, big truck diesel. 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Manda turbo brother nang pa cumbra. Send your brother them to Napa St. Martin panang cumbra nos Blue Death and start a trend riba social media for St. Martin. Maybe rock mundo people now will know St. Martin tambe. Combo.
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0: Update News Service. I'm Wendy Chateau reporting. CARICOM leaders end summit in St. Lucia with new chairman touting its success. This is the big story we're tracking this hour on Thursday, July 9, 2026. Details of this story and more straight ahead. Now for the details. Caribbean leaders wrapped up their summit in St. Lucia on Wednesday. We have a report from Peter Richards.
1: St. Lucia's Prime Minister Philip J. Pierre told the closing news conference he was extremely pleased with the outcome of the deliberations.
2: The decisions we have taken this week reaffirm that CARICOM remains united in purpose and determined in action.
1: Trinidad and Tobago's Prime Minister, Kamala Poussard-Bissessa, who since her return to office in April last year, has enjoyed a stormy relationship with the rest of CARICOM, said she is now looking forward to a much more harmonious relationship with the grouping.
3: I have not changed in that position. However, some matters discussed in the recent days, I think we've been able, through the chairmanship of Prime Minister Pierre, and of course with the cooperation of the other heads, that we've been able to iron out some of the concerns I had. So my position has not changed. I remain committed to the CARICOM. So we've been able, in this 51st CARICOM heads meeting, to iron out some of those differences, and I think we are better as we go forward.
1: The leaders discussed a wide range of issues, from the cost of living, food security, economic resilience, health, climate change, and reparatory justice.
0: Meantime, CARICOM leaders acknowledged that the situation with Cuba is not what they called an easy issue. Here's Peter Richards again.
1: While regional leaders expressed support for dealing with the humanitarian crisis in that country, there was acknowledgement that the situation in Havana is not an easy issue.
4: And I think that we are agreed that the discussions and the debate must take place, but without prejudice to any discussions and debate for a peaceful resolution of what is transpiring with Cuba, that there is a humanitarian crisis. And you cannot continue to ignore that reality.
1: Kitts and Nevis Prime Minister Dr. Terence Drew, who spent 7 years studying medicine in Havana, told reporters that the region continues to be touched by the humanitarian crisis in Cuba.
5: And of course, for all of us here in the CARICOM and in the region, we are very touched by what has happened. We, under my chairmanship, we discussed putting a fund together for humanitarian relief, and I am happy to report, Prime Minister, I just got the update that you mentioned the money was returned 3 times, but I can say it has now been accepted at the 4th time. And so we are now expecting to deliver the first batch of baby milk. Different countries have delivered for different things, and we hope that that gets to the children of Cuba as soon and as quickly as possible.
1: The regional leaders said that they had also discussed the United States policy as it relates to third country refugees. Under that program, Washington is asking individual Caribbean countries to accept refugees or all undocumented migrants who entered the U.S. illegally.
0: The United Nations has launched an urgent appeal to raise $296 million for Venezuela's earthquake relief operations, after the death toll from the disaster rose to more than 3,600 people. There is huge humanitarian need after one of Latin America's worst earthquake disasters, which left thousands of people homeless and thousands more still missing, especially in badly damaged La Guaira, where families are still digging in the rubble. This is Newsbreak from the CARICOM Update.

handle me like a blessing. Cause that's exactly what I am. Not fragile, sacred. Not breakable, anointed. Not something you tiptoe around out of fear, but something you move toward with reverence.